Did you go to the match on Wednesday or maybe the FIFA Fan Fest to see Messi here in Atlanta? Atlanta's hit music station, Q99.7. That makes one of us, because I was one of the people stuck on 285 in traffic.

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1: It's madness in Madrid. Spain is your 2026 FIFA World Cup champion. Outright beating the defending champions, Argentina, the Spanish have claimed the cup. And though Messi is still the debatable GOAT, Yamal is a champion at 19 years old and marks one of the youngest players to ever win the FIFA World Cup. Is it possible that the torch is being passed? Passing the crown from king to prince, Messi to Yamal? Who's to say? But right now, Spain has an argument, as they are this year's champions. After 104 matches, the tournament has come to an end. So now we'll be looking to the 2030 World Cup, which will span three continents: Portugal, Morocco, and your defending champions, Spain. They will serve as the primary hosts, with Uruguay, Argentina, and Paraguay hosting the opening matches. That's kind of crazy. But it's been real, it's been fun, and it's been really fun, especially for the Spanish. Congrats to Spain. That is your soccer update.
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9: You know, it's funny, when I think back to what the typical American dinner looked like when you and I were kids, there's usually some kind of meat featured at the center of the plate. Vegetables are there, but often thought of as a side dish. More and more, though, we are coming to realize that a plant-based diet, with little or no meat even, is going to be a healthier way to eat for just about everyone. New study out of the University of Hawaii Cancer Center found that eating a high-quality plant-rich diet that includes whole grains, vegetables, and fruits may prevent cognitive impairment even when people start that diet in their late 50s and 60s. Yeah, it's important to make sure you're getting enough protein, fats, complex carbohydrates. Just because you cut out or even cut back on meat, though, is not a license to eat whatever you want. Focus on eating whole, real foods. I'm Dr. Sanjay Gupta, helping you live a better life.
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9: 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But if you log off, take a step back from all the hype, you'll find that the actual keys to a longer, healthier life are hiding in plain sight. There are four of them. Number one, nutrition. The Mediterranean diet really is the gold standard. Number two, exercise. 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Number three, sleep. 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And finally, number four often gets forgotten, socialization. 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

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The Okmulgee Mounds. Isn't that some cool news I just told you? Huh? Wasn't that awesome?

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5: A better life with Dr. Sanjay Gupta.
6: We talk a lot here about ultra-processed foods and the many ways in which they can negatively impact your health. They've been linked to weight gain, obesity, type 2 diabetes, cardiovascular disease, even cancer. And now a new study out of UCSF found that high ultra-processed food intake was associated with something called intramuscular fat, which is exactly what it sounds like. That's fat inside your muscles, which can cause them to become weaker. Now, in this particular study, the researchers noticed more wear and tear and pain in people's knees because of weakened thigh muscles. Cutting back on ultra-processed foods isn't easy. The CDC estimates at least half the calories in our diet come from ultra-processed foods. But if you're looking to eat cleaner, cutting out sugar-sweetened beverages, that may be the best number one thing you can do to try and get started. I'm Dr. Sanjay Gupta, helping you live a better life.
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6: We talk a lot here about ultra-processed foods and the many ways in which they can negatively impact your health. They've been linked to weight gain, obesity, type 2 diabetes, cardiovascular disease, even cancer. And now a new study out of UCSF found that high ultra-processed food intake was associated with something called intramuscular fat, which is exactly what it sounds like. That's fat inside your muscles, which can cause them to become weaker. Now, in this particular study, the researchers noticed more wear and tear and pain in people's knees because of weakened thigh muscles. Cutting back on ultra-processed foods isn't easy. The CDC estimates at least half the calories in our diet come from ultra-processed foods. But if you're looking to eat cleaner, cutting out sugar-sweetened beverages, that may be the best number one thing you can do to try and get started. I'm Dr. Sanjay Gupta, helping you live a better life.
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6: I read this interesting story the other day, which was written by a colleague of mine, about why so-called, quote, admin nights are the new book club for busy adults. Now, I learned this is a term coined by journalist Chris Collin, who wrote about this life hack in the Wall Street Journal. An admin night is when people come together for a night, a fun night, while holding one another accountable to an assignment. The ones usually considered back burner tasks, the ones that you've been putting off. The person you choose to do an admin night with matters a lot because that's your accountability partner. That's what one person told us. People love the social aspect because it can bring these boring tasks to light, make them feel more fun, and where you go matters as well. You need to have enough space and hopefully not too many distractions. And again, don't forget to leave some time for fun. I'm Dr. Sanjay Gupta, helping you live a better life.
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2: Even for people who fall asleep easily, staying asleep can be difficult. You wake up, your mind starts to race, you can't turn those thoughts off. Sleep experts say there are a few things you can try. Cognitive shuffling. That's when you choose a random, impersonal, non-emotional word. Then for each letter of that word, think of as many words that begin with each letter as you can before moving on to the next one. It distracts your brain from stress. It also mimics the fragmented thought patterns that usually occur as you drift off to sleep. Sensory grounding is something else. That's when you work through things you can hear, feel, see, smell, or taste. That helps you to be in the moment instead of dwelling on the past or the future. Or just do a mental walkthrough of a place you know well. Familiar but neutral imagery that can calm the brain. I'm Dr. Sanjay Gupta, helping you live a better life.
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9: What are the chances you are listening to this while drinking a nice hot cup of coffee? If so, don't let me stop you. For years, we've been reporting on the health benefits of coffee, and that's not going to stop today. A new study, this one out of Harvard School of Public Health, found that coffee and tea could help lower your risk of developing dementia. People who enjoyed 1 to 3 caffeinated cups a day saw the biggest impact. In addition to the caffeine, coffee contains hundreds of bioactive compounds that can influence inflammation, glucose metabolism, vascular function, and oxidative stress. It's also possible coffee drinkers might be doing other things that keep them healthy. Eating a more balanced diet, getting plenty of exercise, sleep, not smoking, or drinking too much alcohol. And finally, staying socially active. I'm Dr. Sanjay Gupta, helping you live a better life.
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14: We've all been there, in a boring meeting, a long lecture, struggling to stay awake. 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Aside from the obvious, making sure you're getting enough sleep, there are a couple quick pick-me-ups that experts recommend before you take your seat. If you have time, you might try to squeeze in a quick nap, just a couple minutes even. That can increase your alertness. Or try to pop outside for a quick walk, get your blood and your hormones pumping, splash some cold water on your face, or grab a cup of coffee, obviously. If you're not a caffeine drinker, even just taking small sips of water throughout your meeting could be enough to keep you awake. Of course, you could also make a point to engage in the meeting. You're not likely to fall asleep while you're actually talking. I'm Dr. Sanjay Gupta, helping you live a better life.
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14: Even for people who fall asleep easily, staying asleep can be difficult. You wake up, your mind starts to race, you can't turn those thoughts off. Sleep experts say there are a few things you can try. Cognitive shuffling. That's when you choose a random, impersonal, non-emotional word. Then for each letter of that word, think of as many words that begin with each letter as you can before moving on to the next one. It distracts your brain from stress. It also mimics the fragmented thought patterns that usually occur as you drift off to sleep. Sensory grounding is something else. That's when you work through things you can hear, feel, see, smell, or taste. That helps you to be in the moment instead of dwelling on the past or the future. Or just do a mental walkthrough of a place you know well. Familiar but neutral imagery that can calm the brain. I'm Dr. Sanjay Gupta, helping you live a better life.
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1: I know, it feels empty.
0: Feels sad.
1: And alone.
0: I'm Joe Breezy, that's DK right there. Court is on a much earned vacation. However, he is on his way right now to Michigan, to the mother load, no pun intended, of the Cycle Explora.
1: That's right. Dude. Michigan has like the worst cases, the most cases of cyclospora. Cyclosporiasis? Yeah. Is that what it's called when you have it?
0: Exploding diarrhea.
1: Yeah.
0: And he loves food, so this is going to be interesting to see.
1: I don't think he eats a lot of lettuce, though.
0: Maybe. I don't know. Yeah, probably not, but we'll see.
1: Have you been avoiding lettuce because of this?
0: I've looked at lettuce a little bit differently. I had a big old salad last night. I was traveling all weekend, and I had a big old salad at the airport, and the whole time I'm eating it, I'm going, this could be the end.
1: Yeah, this is a risk you take. Well, apparently it comes from Taylor Farms.
0: Correct.
1: So people blamed it on Taco Bell. Well, Taco Bell's not the only company that uses Taylor Farms.
0: Totally. Walmart, Fresh Market, like Publix.
1: Like I buy prepackaged salads. Well, I used to buy prepackaged salads from Taylor Farms. Never again.
0: Yeah.
1: I kid you not. Never again will I buy Taylor Farms.
0: I saw a funny post where a girl held up a bag of Taylor Farms lettuce. And she's like, don't worry, ladies. It's not too late for a hot girl summer. Let's do it. And I was like, that's pretty funny.
1: She's not wrong.
0: Drop like 10 pounds in a week. And you're like, cool. I'm going to fit in this thing now.
1: I still think that you had it. But you said you lost like 11 pounds in a week, right?
0: I lost 11 pounds. I tested negative for it, though. But I had all the symptoms like straight up. And this was like the week it came out or the week it went public,
1: right.
0: You know?
1: So maybe it's like you didn't have COVID-19, you had COVID-20.
0: Totally. Who knows, man?
1: Or something, like a different version of it.
0: But here we go. Hot boy summer. I'm right here.
1: Well, you're looking ready. Have you been out the pool lately?
0: Yeah, I've been a little bit. I'm going to try to get in some pool time today, but I know there's a heat advisory, so you got to be aware and hydrate.
1: Is there?
0: Oh, yeah. It's like a big deal.
1: How have I not seen this?
0: It's supposed to be like in the mid-90s, but the humidity's through the roof and all the fun stuff. But anyways, we're back in action. We're excited to wake up with you right now. We appreciate you throwing us on. And because you're up dark and early with us, you are part of our Sixers Club.
1: Yes. And all you have to do right now to win a pair of tickets to see Niall Horan at State Farm Arena on April 28th is be caller number 9 and tell us why you're up this early and why you're a Sixer. It's 404-448-0997.
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11: Even for people who fall asleep easily, staying asleep can be difficult. You wake up, your mind starts to race, you can't turn those thoughts off. Sleep experts say there are a few things you can try. Cognitive shuffling. That's when you choose a random, impersonal, non-emotional word. Then for each letter of that word, think of as many words that begin with each letter as you can before moving on to the next one. It distracts your brain from stress. It also mimics the fragmented thought patterns that usually occur as you drift off to sleep. Sensory grounding is something else. That's when you work through things you can hear, feel, see, smell, or taste. That helps you to be in the moment instead of dwelling on the past or the future. Or just do a mental walkthrough of a place you know well. Familiar but neutral imagery that can calm the brain. I'm Dr. Sanjay Gupta, helping you live a better life.
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1: Hi, good morning.
0: Good morning. What's your name?
1: Christina.
0: What's up, Christina? You're caller number 9.
2: Yes, congrats.
1: Yay, woohoo.
2: Christina, what are you doing up this early?
1: Okay, so you guys wouldn't even believe this if I told you. So, we have 2 skunks that have taken up residence under our home. So, I am sitting here looking at them in the trap.
2: No way.
1: Relocated out from underneath my home. This weekend has been terrible. It's been a stinky mess.
0: Oh my gosh.
2: So you're literally like up at the crack of dawn because you safely captured the skunks under your house and you're waiting for them to be relocated?
0: And they're just like staring at you, challenging you, knowing that you captured them. How pissed are they right now? This is like an intense movie scene. You guys are just like locking eyes and...
1: Right. They're out of spray. I'm right up at the cage. I'm looking them in their eye like, you have got to go.
2: Oh, but they're probably so cute, aren't they?
1: They're so cute. But you know what? They have stunk up my house all weekend, and they're not cute to me anymore.
2: Well, you have something to smile about this morning, despite what you're going through, because you just won a pair of tickets to see Niall Horan at State Farm Arena. Does that make you feel a little better?
1: Oh, my gosh. The best end to the terrible weekend. Thank you, guys.
0: Oh, awesome. My God. Thank you for listening. Good luck with that. Hold on 1 second. We'll grab that info. It's Q99.7.
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10: We've all been there, in a boring meeting, a long lecture, struggling to stay awake. 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Aside from the obvious, making sure you're getting enough sleep, there are a couple quick pick-me-ups that experts recommend before you take your seat. If you have time, you might try to squeeze in a quick nap, just a couple minutes even. That can increase your alertness. Or try to pop outside for a quick walk, get your blood and your hormones pumping, splash some cold water on your face, or grab a cup of coffee, obviously. If you're not a caffeine drinker, even just taking small sips of water throughout your meeting could be enough to keep you awake. Of course, you could also make a point to engage in the meeting. You're not likely to fall asleep while you're actually talking. I'm Dr. Sanjay Gupta, helping you live a better life.
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0: Atlanta City Music, Q99.7. Good morning. Got the Q Morning Crew here with you. DK Court is not here. He's on vacation.
1: He is headed to a wedding in Michigan.
0: Good for him. Yeah. I'm Joe Breezy. DK, you watched the World Cup. We were texting it earlier. We both watched it.
1: Yep. It was a great game. I didn't watch the third place game on Saturday, but that one went off. It was like 6-4 in the final score.
0: Yeah, super high scoring.
1: Yeah, no one expected that to be like super exciting, and it ended up being awesome. But yesterday's game, while it was 0-0 going into extra time, I loved it. Like, the defensive play was exciting. The goalie for Argentina, they should make, like, even though they lost,
0: they should make
1: a statue of him outside of their stadium. Because the kicks that he blocked were absolutely insane. Over 20 attempts he blocked by the end of the game.
0: It's surprising that you noticed that people, like, really noticed, the defense, how well the defense played. Like, myself, I'm just kind of looking at the score going, oh, this is boring.
1: Well,
0: that's
1: a common misconception,
0: totally.
1: But sports,
0: or like casual, that kind of thing.
1: I'm looking to see the exact number that he had. It says 11 saves, but it seems like it was more than that.
0: I always wonder, like, how much, because there's so much money in the World Cup when it comes down to, winners,
1: FIFA
0: losers.
1: In general,
0: that's what I'm saying. Cool. Like, FIFA is just, A, it's corrupt, but B, it is rich, is an understatement. So we actually looked it up. So the 2026 World Cup's total financial package was a record $871 million. Now, $655 million was allocated as prize money. So the tournament paid each qualified team. So each team got $12.5 million up front for qualifying and for preparing. And the champions receive $50 million. The runners-up get $33 million. Third place gets $29 million, fourth, and so on, and all that. But basically, it's paid to national federations rather than directly to the players. They may receive portions, like the players might, at their own team's discretion. So it's in their contract.
1: Yeah, so, and they also get endorsement deals and sponsorship deals.
0: Totally.
1: There's a lot more that comes with it.
0: Yeah.
1: But that, those types of perks, in my opinion, should be totally separate from what you're getting paid to play the game. And I think FIFA kind of skirts that. I think FIFA should pay even more, in my opinion, considering how much money they make and how much money this organization is worth.
0: Yep.
1: But, there's no hard number, which was really frustrating because I wanted to know how much did Lamine Yamal make in his World Cup debut and winning it. And there's not a hard figure, but it's got to be, I don't know, what, like $10 million, you think?
0: I would think, but FIFA, dude, they don't have to, they can pay whatever they want, as much or as little. And the fact that you can't find it, do you know what I'm saying? When other major sports, it's obviously public information.
1: Yeah, so I'm going to even just Google Lamine Yamal, how much you get paid. And there's like nothing. Oh, it's so frustrating. It says that the club salary, his Barcelona, they pay him about $20 million annually, which is insane.
0: Yeah. Hey, but, to each his own.
1: Why didn't I start playing soccer at like age 2? Or golf or something? Instead, I was just talking a lot, so I ended up here.
0: Hey, lucky you. You get to deal with me every day.
1: But I'm not making $20 million.
0: This is true. It's Atlanta City Music, Q99.7, rolling on with the Q Morning Crew.

0: Atlantis at Music, Q99.7, hanging with the Q Morning Crew when it comes to the biggest stories in news and entertainment. Well, DK's got your back.
1: DK's headline hit list.
2: And the World Cup has officially come to an end. Spain defeated Argentina 1-0 after 30 minutes of extra time, with Ferran Torres scoring the decisive goal in the 106th minute.
3: It's knocked down and only finds Ferran Torres. His final touch of the game. He had the decisive touch as well.
2: Argentina finished the match with 10 men after Enzo Fernandez was sent off with a red card in stoppage time. Spain's control of possession ultimately won them the match and a second World Cup title, while Lionel Messi was visibly emotional after the loss. And a halftime show was a little bit of everything, with performances by BTS, Madonna, Shakira, and Justin Bieber, and more, including the Muppets. Did you see it,
0: Joe? That was so random. That was my favorite part, but it was just random.
2: Honestly, the Muppets were my favorite part, too. Critics and fans were split. Many praised the production value and star power, while others questioned the tonal shifts between the pop spectacle and the puppet comedy. Honestly, I think the only thing that was a downer was Justin Bieber.
0: I mean, I understand what he was, like, trying to do, but just we need tempo, you know?
2: Well, for those of you that missed it, here's a little clip of his performance. Yep, total vibe killer. The Odyssey opened with rave reviews and brought in a massive $264 million worldwide, making it Christopher Nolan's biggest global opening ever. The film cost $375 million to make, and analysts put the film's break-even point around $625 million, all the way up to $700 million worldwide. So it's got to put up big numbers for the weeks ahead if it's going to actually make big money. But I know I'm going to see it this coming weekend. Andrew and Tristan Tate were arrested in Miami on Saturday by U.S. Marshals at Britain's request on a sealed U.K. extradition warrant, charging them in a sprawling sexual offense and trafficking case. Andrew faces 7 new rape counts, 3 counts of arranging or facilitating trafficking for sexual exploitation, 3 counts of assault causing bodily harm, and even more. While Tristan faces new counts, including 2 rapes, 1 sexual assault, and 3 trafficking-related charges, bringing the total against them to 59 alleged offenses. The brothers were previously detained in Romania, but later traveled to Florida, as their lawyers say they're going to challenge the arrest. Meta's new smart glasses are facing a growing backlash as people are calling them pervert glasses. That's not a fun nickname. The public is having privacy concerns and users are having reputation concerns. The controversy centers on worries about facial recognition and people secretly filming others. So Meta installed an update that disables the camera if the LED recording light is not working or it's turned off. I don't really care if anyone's wearing the Meta glasses. I feel like they're being a creep.
0: Yeah, it's a little weird.
2: But maybe it's just because I haven't used them yet.
0: I mean, it's kind of cool, but I just don't agree with filming people without their consent.
2: Yeah, I'm with you. Americans now say they need about $1.2 million to retire comfortably, but only 30% expect to get there, while more than half anticipate retiring with under $500,000. And about 25% of people expect less than $250,000 for retirement. They blame rising prices, debt, and everyday costs, just making it hard to save money. In this economy, many are having to cut retirement contributions or dip into their 401k to cover bills. So if you're struggling to save these days, you are not alone. If you missed any of the headline hit list, you can catch up on socials at Q Mornings or online at Q997Atlanta.com. 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
12: What are the chances you are listening to this while drinking a nice hot cup of coffee? If so, don't let me stop you. For years, we've been reporting on the health benefits of coffee, and that's not going to stop today. A new study, this one out of Harvard School of Public Health, found that coffee and tea could help lower your risk of developing dementia. People who enjoyed 1 to 3 caffeinated cups a day saw the biggest impact. In addition to the caffeine, coffee contains hundreds of bioactive compounds that can influence inflammation, glucose metabolism, vascular function, and oxidative stress. It's also possible coffee drinkers might be doing other things that keep them healthy. Eating a more balanced diet, getting plenty of exercise, sleep, not smoking, or drinking too much alcohol. And finally, staying socially active. I'm Dr. Sanjay Gupta, helping you live a better life.
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Pack your bags and get ready. You're about to see the living legend himself, Harry Styles. Opening weekend at his sold-out show, Madison Square Garden. What do you say? Well, we say we want to pay for that. Two round-trip airfare, two hotel night stays, two tickets, and you. All you got to do is listen up every single day this week. We do it between 10 and 7.

0: 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Good morning, Atlantis at Music, Q99.7. I'm Joel Breezy. DK is here with me as well. Court on a much-earned vacation. And DK, you have been obsessing about something, which I think is absolutely hilarious. And I'm kind of on your side, believe it or not, about this. Usually we disagree. Usually we agree to disagree, I should say.
1: I'm about to drive 2 hours to get myself some Jack in the Box tacos.
0: You've been obsessing that there are no... This came up, I think it was on the air, like last week or the week before. And I was like, yeah, no, there's no Jack in the Box here. You're like, excuse me?
1: Yeah, like, I looked it up on Google Maps. So if you're born and raised in Atlanta, you might not even be familiar with Jack in the Box. It's just a fast food chain that has a little bit of everything. I mean, I wouldn't say it's like McDonald's, but it's a different version.
0: They target late night munchy type. Yeah. You know what I'm saying?
1: Yeah, they've got like curly fries. They've got tacos, hash brown nuggets.
0: Yeah, breakfast jacks.
1: Yeah,
0: it's bomb.
1: So anyway, I grew up with Jack in the Box on the West Coast.
0: Same.
1: And the nearest one is just outside of Macon. It's about an hour and 45 minutes from right where we are right now.
0: Yeah.
1: And I never have craved Jack in the Box until I knew I couldn't have it.
0: Dude, I know exactly what you mean.
1: And like those two tacos for 99 cents that couldn't even qualify as real food if you like dissected it. It's just like hot garbage going through your intestines.
0: But it's so good at like midnight or 2 a.m. after drinking. You hit the drive-thru. You're like, take me to Jack in the Box.
1: And then like these flat tacos with a slice of American cheese and what you could maybe call ground beef, if that's what it even is. And then the Jack in the Box, they give you these packs of Daisy sour cream. And if you're not too drunk and you're capable of actually putting a little sour cream on that taco, it's like next level.
0: I love the point you made though. Like you didn't realize how much you miss it until it's gone.
1: Right? Or it's just a few hours away. And, you know, I knew coming here that In-N-Out is not in Atlanta because that's my number one favorite meal is an In-N-Out burger. And I'd have to go to Tennessee.
0: So you would say In-N-Out, you would say Jack in the Box. What other restaurants... I would say Round Table Pizza, if you know, you know.
1: Round Table, for sure.
0: Yeah, there's a few, I think, like in like North Carolina, South Carolina, Tennessee. It's kind of a West Coast thing, mostly up north as well.
1: Well, and I'm one day maybe there'll be a Jack in the Box in Atlanta. I don't know. But what I do love that you can't get it in Vegas, where I most recently lived.
0: Sure.
1: Cava.
0: Oh, yeah. Cava's bomb, dude.
1: Like, I am addicted now. And my niece came out last week and she said, oh, you guys have Cava here?
0: Yeah.
1: I didn't even know she'd ever even heard of it. But it's obviously really big on the west or the east side of the United States. It's not as big on the west side of the United States.
0: Right.
1: So she had it on some hockey trip. And so I had to take her. I took her there like 3 times in the week and a half she was here. And Cava is like legit. So hopefully, like... I plan on spending the rest of my life here in Atlanta, but like now when I travel, if I go somewhere that doesn't have Cava, I'm going to be super bummed.
0: Oh yeah. But now you know, like, hey, ATL, this is the home. We're good.
1: Right.
0: We're solid. But what about you? Is it what restaurant or what place? Yeah. What restaurant do you wish would come to Atlanta? Like, is there that spot? And we have so many great places that thank God, you know.
1: Well, and there's some places that were here that maybe closed down that you miss. I mean, there's always, you never know what you've got until it's gone. So like, what do you wish was still here or what do you wish would come here? Hit us up. You can text me. I'm always on this text line.
0: Yeah, you can text both of us. It's the show.
1: 404-448-0997 or give us a call and let us know.
0: Yeah, it's Q99.7.

0: Atlantis at Music, U99.7. CDK, now you got us down a rabbit hole here, saying that you just wish Jack in the Box was in Atlanta. I wish Round Table Pizza. There are a ton of great places that are here. Thank God.
1: I know. Well, when the text line is going off, Harvey said, "The Great American Hot Dog House. I miss it. I grew up going there." I do love a good hot dog.
0: Yeah, there you go.
1: Charmaine said, "We need Del Taco.
0: Totally.
1: I've been here 20 years and I miss it every day." Charmaine must have grown up. I don't know. Is it West Coast only? I don't know where, if Del Taco is everywhere.
0: So.
1: Maybe just not Atlanta.
0: Yeah, I think so. Del Taco, that's a good call out.
1: Well,
0: for
1: Del
0: sure.
1: Taco is also like drunk food. Like,
0: yeah.
1: The last time I went to Del Taco, it definitely had to have been after midnight.
0: Right, as you should. I would say Whataburger. I'm down with their grilled chicken. Mm-hmm. I know that sounds like
1: hard
0: a weak
1: pass.
0: Order, but you're not a big Whataburger girl.
1: I wanted to like Whataburger because I lived in Texas for a couple years, and that's
0: sure.
1: like what everyone loves. So I tried it three different times. All three times, it was garbage. I know I'm going to get some hate from people that love Whataburger, but I couldn't do it.
0: Yeah,
1: it just,
0: no, all good. I mean, there's a few Raising Cane's.
1: Okay, Raising Cane's, it's good chicken, but we have Zaxby's, which is way better. Way better.
0: 100%.
1: So I'm not mad that there aren't a lot of Raising Cane's because we have the, I guess, yeah. better alternative.
0: And there's a few Shake Shacks, just a few though.
1: Shake Shack is a good burger.
0: Yeah, I'm not mad at Shake Shack.
1: Oh, but do you ever have their shakes? Like their
0: No, I've never really are they I mean they should be
1: they're
0: good.
1: They're legit.
0: It's called Shake Shack.
1: Every time that's where I go, I spend time with my niece and nephews. They always want to go to Shake Shack and get, you know, their fries are mid, but
0: yeah.
1: their shakes are excellent. And they also make a good chicken sandwich, believe it or not, at Shake Shack. It's excellent, like fried chicken with pickles.
0: Nice.
1: Oh, so good.
0: And anything we can do to keep our mouth watering and to stay away from that Taylor Farms lettuce right about now.
1: Right.

0: 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Q99.7, hanging with the Q Morning Crew right now.
1: Around the A. Around the A. And here's what's going on around our city. 12-year-old twins Aaron and Elaine of Atlanta launched a small business called A3D after borrowing $600 from their parents to buy a 3D printer. Now, Aaron designs and prints customized fidget-style toys and four-color kitten bestseller that takes a whole day to print. And Elaine handles the design, production timing, costs, and marketing. And together, the boys net around $200 a month after expenses by selling to classmates and neighbors. And they're using friends to help with labor and offering repeat order discounts. This is just one example that the brothers hope will inspire other young entrepreneurs. They're going to have paid off that $600 loan to their parents real quick, I'm guessing.
0: Good for them.
1: A tropical storm watch is in effect for Florida to the Alabama border, meaning tropical storm conditions are possible within the next 36 to 48 hours. The system's track will keep focused on the central Gulf Coast, keeping any direct impacts away from Metro Atlanta and North Georgia. However, the system could bring pockets of heavy rain to South Georgia over the next couple days. Atlanta Dream forward Angel Reese left the game yesterday against Chicago with a left leg injury. Reese's knee buckled when she came to a jump stop under the basket early in the fourth quarter, and she fell to the ground after she missed the layup. She got up quick, but then she fell down again right after. Reese returned to the bench and was ruled out for the rest of the game. This is very concerning. In her first season with the Dream, Angel is leading the league with 11.8 rebounds, 14 double-doubles, and she's averaging 14.9 points a game. Three Fayetteville police officers were fired after an internal audit found that they used the department's Flock license plate reader system to run unauthorized searches on their own vehicles or those of friends and family. Now, this prompted the department to refer the matter to the Georgia Bureau of Investigation. The searches had no legitimate law enforcement purpose, and the case adds to a string of similar incidents that have spurred tighter oversight and independent probes into the misuse of automated license plate reader systems. They're essentially tracking devices. Atlanta businesses reported a sharp revenue boost tied to World Cup events, with restaurants, bars, hotels, and retail in the downtown area seeing higher foot traffic, longer hours, and fuller bookings. Many owners credited international visitors and local fans for weekend spikes in sales and hotel occupancy. City officials highlighted the tournament's short-term economic lift and promotional value for Atlanta as an events destination. But some neighborhood leaders urged better planning to manage crowds and ensure benefits reach small local businesses in the future. And that's what's going on around the A on Q99.7.
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0: Life with Dr. Sanjay Gupta.
1: As a parent, when you send your kid off to school in the morning, you know that they're going to be learning, they're going to be spending time with their friends. But a new study out of UCSF found adolescents are spending an average of 70 minutes of their school day on their phones. Now, some kids will say they need their phones to help with schoolwork, but this study found that they were spending the vast majority of their screen time on TikTok, Instagram, and Snapchat. Not really apps that you're going to be turning to for homework help. Now, the study's lead author said, "Don't blame kids for using their phones at school. Teach them how to resist them. Focus on what they'd get by putting them aside rather than what you're taking away. Explain how phones could hurt their academic performance, and also remind them of this. Nothing takes the place of real face-to-face friendships." I'm Dr. Sanjay Gupta, helping you live a better life.
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0: 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Got the Q Morning Crew here with you. And coming up at 7:45, your shot to get paid.
1: Some money coming up.
0: Right? The 1K payday game. We're going to play that, 7:45, so make sure you stand by. Now, DK, during your Around the A segment right now, just a few minutes ago, you highlighted two 12-year-old twin boys here in Atlanta. They're out there hustling, right?
1: Yes, Aaron and Elaine Osiris, they launched a small business. They basically told their parents, hey, can we take out a loan? We want to get a 3D printer. And here's why we want the loan. We're going to make fidget spinners or fidget toys. Mm-hmm. We're going to sell them to other kids to get the money back for that $600 that the printer costs. And 99% of the time, that's like the elevator pitch, right? When you want your parents to buy you something. Oh, yeah. No. I'm going to make some money. I'm going to, seriously, I can make money with this. And you never do. It's just, but these kids actually did. And it got me thinking, like, well, one, they're probably going to be successful adults because they're learning how to, get the fruits of their labor at a young age. But did you ever sell anything? Did you ever have like a business as a little kid?
0: Oh, yeah. No,
1: lemonade
0: totally.
1: Stand
0: yeah,
1: or anything?
0: Yeah, no, I did a lot. What did you do?
1: I did a little bit of everything. So when I was 6 or 7, I lived in Southern California, but we had kind of a farm on our house. We boarded horses, chickens. On weekends, I would go take all the eggs and I probably had like 6-7 dozen eggs. I'd put them in a wagon and I'd drive around to the neighbor's houses at 7 a.m. and say, would you like to buy a dozen eggs? And it was like $2.50, which is probably even more than they cost the grocery store. But they were farm fresh
0: eggs.
1: And
0: they're like a cute kid coming up.
1: Yeah,
0: so they're like,
1: brown
0: no problem.
1: Eggs. And sometimes they'd give me $3, tell me to keep the change. And so by the end you typically I'd end up with like $8, maybe $10 if I was lucky after, an hour or two around the neighborhood. So that was my first foray because I was really young. And then as I got into junior high, I was a kind of an artist and I became really obsessed with graffiti.
0: Oh, cool.
1: I didn't do graffiti.
0: I went through my tagging phase.
1: I was obsessed with like graffiti art and how the colors and all this stuff.
0: No,
1: so
0: cool.
1: I would take my classmates' notebooks and, or, you used to cover your books with like, paper bags and stuff like that.
0: And you would tag those?
1: And I would do their name, and I would use an airbrush or different markers, and it would look like graffiti all over their books, and they would give me like $10 a pop.
0: Oh, that's cool.
1: Yeah. I mean, what's ironic is like, I am some nerdy white girl, went to a Baptist school, and I'm out there doing graffiti on everyone's notebook. There was only one gangster in my entire school, and his tag name was Splat, and so you'd see Splat all over the school, and I thought, God, that's so cool. And I started doing that on notebooks.
0: Yeah.
1: Make that money.
0: Mine's kind of similar to that. So I started making beaded necklaces. And like I'd go to Michael's, my mom would take me to Michael's, the arts and crafts store, obviously. Yep. And I'd buy different color beads and then make necklaces and sell them in junior high. And I was hustling, I was doing really good. And I was trying to kind of justify it to the teachers and to the, administration. Like, no, I'm treating this like a business, like a math thing.
1: Did they give you a hard time about it?
0: Because gang members started buying my necklaces. I would do all the red and then blue. And like literally like all the gang members.
1: So you were designing gang colors
0: totally.
1: At like 12 years old?
0: Yes. And like even like their older brothers and like the leaders of the gangs like wanted them. Because I made like dope necklaces and they were like repping them all over. It was like a thing.
1: And
0: then
1: I was like. Both the nerdiest white people getting all gang affiliated.
0: Yeah, not the nationality has anything to do with that, but it was just like, it was just funny at age 12.
1: Yeah.
0: Can
1: you make me a necklace? Like,
0: sure.
1: Can you still do it?
0: Yeah, I can do our Q99.7 colors.
1: Perfect.
0: Not gang related, thankfully.
1: Yes.

0: Atlanta Sit Music, Q99.7. Good morning. Thanks so much for throwing us on. We're the Q Morning Crew. I'm Joe Breezy. That's DK. What's up, DK?
1: Good morning, Joe. Court's not here to copy me when I say good morning to you.
0: I know. Our buddy Court's not here. Court is on a much well-earned vacation, and he's actually heading north, right in the mothership, right in the bullseye of the Cyclospora.
1: Yeah, he's headed to Michigan, and the record number of cases of cyclosporiasis are happening in Michigan, where thousands of people have explosive diarrhea from the Taylor Farms lettuce.
0: People are still talking about it. I thought it was going to kind of go away over the weekend, but it's
1: getting worse. I think it's going to get worse before it gets better.
0: And speaking of over the weekend, our boss, by the way, how amazing is this that we have a boss like this? Our boss sent me this TikTok video, this parody of the Cyclospora. Literally, it's like a diarrhea song. It's pretty, like, sometimes those songs, like parodies, you know, when you do those, to me, in my personal opinion, are just a little cheesy and over the top.
1: Right,
0: and I don't think they're funny. Like, I'm kind of a tough critic when it comes to
1: that. But this one's funny.
0: This one got me. So check this out. I want to play it for you because you have not heard it yet. So here it is right here. Check it out.

0: my gosh.
1: A round of applause for whoever made that. That's hilarious. That's pretty good. And, I mean, you know, mixed emotions about AI, but obviously that sounds exactly like Adele, which makes it just absolutely brilliant.
0: It was perfect. And you know what? Stay away from those Caesar salads for a little bit longer.
1: You know.

0: Listen Music, Q99.7, hanging with the Q Morning Crew right now. And DK, I saw this story and I immediately thought of you.
1: What's that?
0: I figured this is kind of a spirit animal of yours. You might want to instantly become best friends with this woman. So this did happen in Florida. Now, usually when we play this music, we're playing Guess the Floridian, right? So this is a true story. This happened over the weekend. A woman in Florida is accused of pulling off one of the wildest Costco stunts ever. Now, if you don't know, DK loves Costco. That is her happy place.
1: If you don't know that by now, you have not been listening closely enough.
0: So police say that she dressed up like a Costco employee, complete with a fake name tag that said Crystal on the beverage team. Then she started handing out what looked like free samples, except they weren't pizza bites or frozen meatballs. She was allegedly pouring tequila shots into little ketchup cups and telling shoppers at Costco that it was a new customer experience. People totally bought into it. Witnesses say that she was talking about flavor profiles, talking about how the weekend mode has been activated, and before long, shoppers were cheering, taking shots, even dancing by the mattress section. But the gig was up when actual employees noticed a crowd and managers heard her pitching something called Bottomless Sample Fridays. Police arrested her for impersonation, disorderly conduct, and illegally handing out alcohol.
1: So my thoughts?
0: It's amazing.
1: Lock her up.
0: What?
1: Yes.
0: Why?
1: You do not give Costco a bad name like this.
0: She is a hero for the people.
1: No, she is spoiling the good name and the good reputation of Costco by handing out alcohol for free on the premises without authorization.
0: Okay, calm down, Karen. This is an everyday hero. Do you know how many shoppers at Costco clearly need it if they're cheering and dancing in the mattress section?
1: Listen,
0: my God, she's Superwoman.
1: No, she is not, because you know if you're a real pro, you bring a roadie to Costco with you.
0: Okay, that's it. Right. Not everybody brings a roadie. Not to Costco. I usually drive to Costco, and I don't mix roadies and driving.
1: Well, I don't either. But my friend Ann and I, the Costco by my house in Vegas, I kid you not, was 0.75, 3/4 mile from my house. So we would get a Stanley and put wine and our cocktail and walk to Costco, and we could spend 2 hours in there having samples, drinking our cocktails, and then walk home.
0: And so you're a superhero for yourself.
1: Yeah. So I wasn't breaking any rules.
0: Okay.
1: I wasn't handing out tequila.
0: Right.
1: This woman deserves to be in jail.
0: As long as you're having fun, because you kind of sounded like the fun police there for a minute and got me worried. It's Q99.7.

0: 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It's time to play the 1K payday. 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
1: I think we're going to give away some money today. I quiz Amber this morning since Court's not here, and she got the first three right. She got one of the last two wrong, but I think it's still doable.
0: All right. It's always doable. Come on now. Every single day, 7:45 with the Q Morning Crew, your 1K payday. 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
1: Hey.
0: Hey, what's your name?
1: Savannah.
0: Savannah, you're caller number 9.
2: Yes, congrats.
1: What?
0: How you doing?
1: Nice. Good. How are you guys?
0: We're doing good. Back from the weekend, ready to get this money. We got some good energy, some good vibes sending your way.
1: All right. Excited.
0: Let's do it. Here's how it works. So you got 30 seconds to answer 3 trivia questions to start. Now, if you get any wrong or if you want to pass in that first round, it is all good. We're going to keep it moving and come back to anything you missed as long as there's time on the clock. Now, if you get all 3 right, we're going to hit pause on the clock and offer you a cash payday to walk away right then. Or you can always turn down that payday and keep playing with whatever is left on the clock. Now, if you do continue, you're going to get 2 final questions. Those are always just a little trickier, and you're only going to get 1 guess for each. But if you get both of those right before the clock runs out, you win
2: $1,000!
1: All right, let's do it.
0: All right, here we go. Savannah, the 1K payday with the Q Morning Crew starts right now.
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1: Pass.
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2: What city?
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2: What is the main type of alcohol found in Manhattan? That's whiskey. The 2015 film with Matt Damon stranded on Mars, The Martian.
0: Oh, said right there. Okay.
2: Yes, and you got it was St. Louis. 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
0: It's all good, but hopefully there's enough time for you because tomorrow morning we play it again. 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
9: Now seems as good a time as any to remind you, you don't always have to take healthy habits to the extreme. Not only are you unlikely to stick with something that's difficult, even if you can keep it up, it's probably going to be to the detriment of something else. And chances are that something else is more important. So if you're on a quest to improve your health, I promise the basics are going to take you much further. I'm talking about diet, try and be as plant-based as possible, exercise, meaning multiple rounds of cardio and strength training, and sleep. For most people, 7 to 9 hours a night. I'd like to think of these things as sort of a three-legged stool, right? If you're not doing any one of them, it's really hard to keep balanced with the others. The key here is you don't have to strive for perfection. Doing anything is going to be better than nothing. I'm Dr. Sanjay Gupta, helping you live a better life.
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0: Rolling commercial free with the Q Morning Crew, Atlanta Sip Music, Q99.7. I'm Joe Breezy. DK is here. Court out on vacation. And DK, you seem a little bit stressed, wondering if you're a jerk face or not.
1: I don't know if I was. I was basically called a jerk face, but I kind of parented some stranger's kids.
0: Ooh.
1: And boy, do I regret it.
0: Even I know that's a no-no. And I'm not even a parent. Neither are you. You're a great aunt and I'm an uncle. But I know that's a no-fly zone.
1: I had the best intentions.
0: So what happened?
1: So I'm driving out my neighborhood on Harts Mill Road. And there's not really... The road's pretty narrow, right? And it's really windy.
0: Okay.
1: So it's raining. It's raining pretty good at this point.
0: Oh, yeah.
1: And... so much so, it's not that there's not visibility isn't bad, but it's just kind of dangerous. And as I pull up, I see a car in front of me kind of swerve a little bit. And I was like, oh, what's that? Well, there's kids on a motorcycle, electric motorcycle, on the street. And they're riding two of them together on this motorcycle.
0: And they're like kids. Like
1: the
0: 10?
1: The one in front that was driving, he must have been, I kid you not, 7 or 8. He
0: oh,
1: was
0: wow.
1: Little.
0: They're little. Okay.
1: And then the one behind him holding on, he was probably 12.
0: Okay. It's a little dangerous. Yeah.
1: Right.
0: Kids
1: and
0: will be kids. I get it.
1: I see them like swerve a little bit because they're trying to stay in essentially the gutter, right? Because the road is so narrow. So they're trying to stay in that little gutter area and then they hit a bump and they almost crash in front of me.
0: Oh my God.
1: Which would have been a disaster.
0: Yeah. No,
1: so
0: this is
1: I turn on my hazards. And I kind of pull up next to them and I stop and there's a car slowing down behind me. And I go, hey guys, I go, I know you love those bikes. I go, my nephew has one. They're cool. I go, but please be careful. I don't want to see you get hurt. Maybe you could ride up on the sidewalk while it's raining.

0: gives me the thumbs up. He goes, yeah, okay, lady.
1: Dude, that's awesome.
0: I was mortified.
1: That is so typical.
0: He might as well have called me Unk. I was like, and I didn't sound like a whiny old lady. I was like, bro, you got to be careful. I know you.
1: That's amazing. So you, you didn't park and get out and confront them.
0: No.
1: You just pulled up next to them. And your approach, you wanted to be cool. You're like, hey, bro, what's up? Like, I know it's fun.
0: Yeah, totally.
1: Yeah. I love that.
0: And he just looked at me like, okay, lady. He's laughing. And he's no more than 12 years old. I kid you not.
1: Dude, that's funny.
0: I don't remember the last time I've been that humiliated or that embarrassed.
1: No, a 12-year-old made fun of you, made you feel small, gave you crap.
0: Why is this 12-year-old affecting my ego and my self-esteem? I drove off and almost was like, man, I'm a nerd.
1: You're totally. Like, you felt like the biggest nerd. That's awesome. I mean, your intention obviously was in the right place. And believe it or not, maybe you did save their lives.
0: But was I out of line stopping and talking to a stranger's kids?
1: Yeah, for real. We want to know, like, especially parents, like, if you heard about this or whatever, like, was that a no-no? Is DK a jerk face for parenting somebody else's kids right there in that moment? Being laughed at is just kind of the cherry on top.
0: I'm already, like, mortified.
1: Let us know. We would love your opinion right now. Did DK overstep? Is she a jerk face for pulling over and,
0: nagging some stranger's children on the side of the road?
1: 404-448-0997. You can call us. You can text us.
0: Is this who I've become? Is this me now?
1: Whatever, lady. Yeah. Laughing, but getting made fun of by 12-year-old. I love it. It's Q Morning Crew, Q99.7.

0: Atlantic City Music, Q99.7, hanging with the Q Morning Crew. I'm Joe Breezy. DK's here, and I think it's hilarious that you got just totally schooled and clowned by a 12-year-old boy over the weekend. Just made you feel like an idiot.
1: I got my first ever, yeah, whatever, lady.
0: Yeah, your heart was in the right place. You saw these kids that were running or riding unsafely on a motorized bike in the rain, and, you know.
1: It's one of those electric motorcycles. They almost crashed in the street on a narrow road. I saw the car in front of them swerve, and I slowed down my car. I stopped it, put my hazards on, and I told them, hey guys, I know you're having fun. Those bikes are super fun. I go, but maybe hop up on the sidewalk. I kind of lectured them on being safe. Yeah. I go, I'd hate to see you guys like get hit by a car or something. Totally. And I've seen it happen.
0: You parented somebody else's kids though. That's the gray area.
1: Oh, I totally did. And the kid literally, it was like, there was two of them, an 8-year-old approximately and a 12-year-old. And the 12-year-old laughs and he goes, yeah, okay, lady. Oh my gosh.
0: So funny. Oh, that's
1: so
0: awesome.
1: We asked you, did I overstep? Was I a jerk face? Catherine said, yeah, DK, I know you meant well, but leave other people's kids alone. Okay. Jenny said, you weren't wrong. I hope someone looks out for my kids when they're doing dumb stuff.
0: All right.
1: It takes a village. this one's my favorite. 404, they said, definitely an unk move, DK. Do you know what unk is?
0: Yeah, of course, okay. I know what unk is. Yeah. But unk's kind of cool, though, too, though.
1: No,
0: unk's
1: not like... my nephew calls me unk when he thinks I'm being old.
0: But okay, whatever. Yeah.
1: Now, James said, I know you meant well, but I relate to that kid. I would laugh at adults who tried to lecture me when I was younger. Don't take it personally. Just kids being kids.
0: Yeah. So, yeah, did she overstep? Was DK Jerkface? 404-480-997. Hello?
2: So, I actually work at a park. And this is a very big problem, the kids on the bike and stuff. And I will say, what you did was totally fine, because I've seen it with my own hands where adults have actually confronted the kids and threatened them. And I've had kids come up to me saying, oh, this adult just threatened me. So I think you're perfectly fine. You know, you're just trying to look out for the youth and everything. But I don't think you were in the wrong at all.
0: Yeah, whatever, lady. Not in the room.
1: Stop.

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1: 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And you could be headed to Madison Square Garden with airfare, hotel, and tickets from Atlanta's hit music. Q.

0: Atlantis at Music, Q99.7, the Q Morning Crew checking in. Minus Court.
1: I know. It feels empty.
0: Feels sad.
1: And alone.
0: I'm Joe Breezy. That's DK right there. Court is on a much earned vacation. However, he is on his way right now to Michigan, to the mother load, no pun intended, of the Cycle Explora.
1: Oh, that's right. Michigan has like the worst cases, the most cases of cyclospora. Cyclosporiasis?
0: Yeah.
1: Is that what it's called when you have it?
0: Exploding diarrhea. And he loves food, so this is going to be interesting to see.
1: I don't think he eats a lot of lettuce, though.
0: Maybe. I don't know. Yeah, probably not, but we'll see.
1: Have you been avoiding lettuce because of this?
0: I've looked at lettuce a little bit differently. I had a big old salad last night. I was traveling all weekend, and I had a big old salad at the airport, and the whole time I'm eating it, I'm going, this could be the end.
1: Yeah, it's a risk you take. Well, apparently it comes from Taylor Farms.
0: Correct.
1: So people blamed it on Taco Bell. Well, Taco Bell's not the only company that uses Taylor Farms.
0: Totally. Walmart, Fresh Market, like Publix.
1: Like, I used to buy prepackaged salads from Taylor Farms. Never again.
0: Yeah.
1: I kid you not, never again will I buy Taylor Farms.
0: I saw a funny post where a girl held up a bag of Taylor Farms lettuce. And she's like, don't worry, ladies, it's not too late for a hot girl summer. Let's do it. And I was like, that's pretty funny.
1: She's not wrong.
0: Drop like 10 pounds in a week and you're like, cool, I'm going to fit in this thing now.
1: I still think that you had it, but you said you lost like 11 pounds in a week, right?
0: I lost 11 pounds. I tested negative for it, though, but I had all the symptoms like straight up. And this was like the week it came out or the week it went public,
1: right.
0: You know?
1: So maybe it's like you didn't have COVID-19, you had COVID-20.
0: Totally. Who knows,
1: something,
0: man?
1: Like
0: who
1: a
0: knows?
1: Different version of it.
0: But here we go. Hot boy summer. I'm right here.
1: Well, you're looking ready. Have you been out the pool lately?
0: Yeah, I've been a little bit. I'm going to try to get in some pool time today, but I know there's a heat advisory, so you got to be aware and hydrate.
1: Is there?
0: Oh, yeah. It's like
1: how
0: a big
1: have I
0: deal.
1: Not seen this?
0: It's supposed to be like in the mid-90s, but the humidity's through the roof.
1: Well, there go my plans for naked sunbathing today.
0: Wow, okay.
2: One, two, three.

0: Atlantis at Music, Q99.7. We are the Q Morning Crew. DK, I'm Joe Breezy. Court's out on vacation. DK, how was your how was your weekend? You watched the game, right?
1: Yeah. I went to Hobnob Tavern, and I was texting you about the game, but I'm surprised that you were even able to catch any of it.
0: I know
1: you had kind of a rough weekend.
0: Sure.
1: Give me an update on what's going on?
0: So my my mom had an unexpected heart attack a few days ago. And my mom lives in San Jose in California. That's where I was raised, in the Bay Area. And, you know, my mom's 78 and she's been slowing down, to say the least, over the last year. And so it was pretty, it was unexpected and very scary. And so I got on a plane Thursday night, kind of immediately, just to be there with my dad. And my dad's in my 80s and he's slowing down. So they just needed boots on the ground. They needed an adult in the room
1: to get
0: some answers and so forth. She is okay, thankfully, thank God. But it's been an eventful, you know, 3-4 days with a lot of unknown, you know, kind of what happened, what's happening, that kind of thing. She did have a bypass back in 1996, so it could be kind of a hiccup from that. But then, you know, she's been in the hospital this whole time and she's still in there. So they're still trying to figure out, because there's other things that are wrong with her, with like her kidney and her blood count dropped. And it's pretty scary, you know. As of yesterday, she is going to get an angiogram in her heart, which is basically where they put like ink in your heart they can see where the blood is flowing or not flowing. But because she's also diabetic, and then certain procedures or certain ways where they try to resolve those things could cause a stroke. So it's just inch by inch, day by day. And so, you know, my sister also flew out there. And so it was a family affair in the hospital room all weekend long. And it's just been emotional, you know, like I've been fortunate enough to have my parents this long. If God forbid, you know, I think she's okay. Definitely not out of the woods, but I don't think she's going to die, God forbid, right now. You know, I have had my parents my entire adulthood life, and I'm in my mid-40s, so I'm very fortunate. It's still so scary.
1: Well, it's jarring if this is like the first, hospitalization scenario.
0: Yeah. You know what I'm saying? Yep.
1: I can relate. I've been through this. So I understand what you're feeling. But the only thing I can say is, one, don't be afraid to, one, like, feel the feelings and be vulnerable and or emotional.
0: Sure.
1: But also, like, don't go down a rabbit hole of worst case scenarios, because that doesn't help anyone.
0: Oh, I was even packing on Thursday. I was like, do I bring my black suit right now? Like that crossed my mind. And I was talking to Danielle, my wife, and she's like, no, you're manifesting it. God forbid you can buy a suit when you're there.
1: Yeah.
0: Like, don't worry about that. Like, you're going out there to see your mom, to spend time with her, to hold her hand in the hospital bed, to be there with your dad, and just to show love and support and to help, you know, just help them because they're older.
1: Well, and that's hard because, you know, as the kids, you start thinking about your own life and your mortality.
0: Yeah.
1: And as your parents are aging, and it's hard to become the parent to the parent when you're having to kind of take care of things for, you know, your dad might be a little overwhelmed. So I'm sorry that you're experiencing this.
0: Appreciate that.
1: I understand the pain, but hey man, like, you've got us.
0: Yeah, totally. You guys are awesome. Like, I mean, it sounds so cliche sometimes, but you guys really are like family to me. And it just, you know, you sent me a really nice email over the weekend, and so did Court, and so did our boss, and just getting, you know, support. And I didn't post about it because I just didn't want that public noise at that time. I mean, I was, you know, I definitely wanted to share this with our listeners today. But long story short, thank you for being there for me. And I know you've had experience with this.
1: Of course. And you know what? Let's send positive vibes to your mom
0: 100%.
1: And your whole family. We're sending good thoughts.
0: Yes.
1: I think, you know, hopefully with the treatment she's getting, she's going to be on the mend. So I don't want you to be doom and gloom.
0: Yep.
1: Easier said than done. But let's be positive about this and send your mom all the love.
0: Appreciate it. Thank you, DK. Love you.
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9: I read this interesting story the other day, which was written by a colleague of mine, about why so-called, quote, admin nights are the new book club for busy adults. Now, I learned this is a term coined by journalist Chris Collin, who wrote about this life hack in the Wall Street Journal. An admin night is when people come together for a night, a fun night, while holding one another accountable to an assignment. The ones usually considered back burner tasks, the ones that you've been putting off. The person you choose to do an admin night with matters a lot, because that's your accountability partner. That's what one person told us. People love the social aspect because it can bring these boring tasks to light, make them feel more fun, and where you go matters as well. You need to have enough space and hopefully not too many distractions. And again, don't forget to leave some time for fun. I'm Dr. Sanjay Gupta, helping you live a better life.
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0: 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We are the Q Morning Crew. 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
2: And the World Cup has officially come to an end. Spain defeated Argentina 1-0 after 30 minutes of extra time, with Ferran Torres scoring the decisive goal in the 106th minute.
3: It's knocked down and only finds Ferran Torres. His final touch of the game. He had the decisive touch as well. Spain, for the second time in their history, have won the World Cup.
2: Argentina finished the match with 10 men after Enzo Fernandez was sent off with a red card in stoppage time. Spain's control of possession ultimately won them the match and a second World Cup title, while Lionel Messi was visibly emotional after the loss. And the halftime show was a little bit of everything, with performances by BTS, Madonna, Shakira, and Justin Bieber, and more, including the Muppets. Did you see it,
0: Joe?
2: That
0: was so random. That was my favorite part, but it was just random.
2: Honestly, the Muppets were my favorite part, too. Critics and fans were split. Many praised the production value and star power, while others questioned the tonal shifts between the pop spectacle and the puppet comedy. Honestly, I think the only thing that was a downer was Justin Bieber.
0: I mean, I understand what he was, like, trying to do, but just we need tempo, you know?
2: Well, for those of you that missed it, here's a little clip of his performance. Yep, total vibe killer. The Odyssey opened with rave reviews and brought in a massive $264 million worldwide, making it Christopher Nolan's biggest global opening ever. The film cost $375 million to make, and analysts put the film's break-even point around $625 million all the way up to $700 million worldwide. So it's got to put up big numbers for the weeks ahead if it's going to actually make big money, but I know I'm going to see it this coming weekend. Andrew and Tristan Tate were arrested in Miami on Saturday by U.S. Marshals at Britain's request on a sealed U.K. extradition warrant, charging them in a sprawling sexual offense and trafficking case. Andrew faces 7 new rape counts, 3 counts of arranging or facilitating trafficking for sexual exploitation, 3 counts of assault causing bodily harm, and even more. While Tristan faces new counts, including 2 rapes, 1 sexual assault, and 3 trafficking-related charges, bringing the total against them to 59 alleged offenses. The brothers were previously detained in Romania, but later traveled to Florida, as their lawyers say they're going to challenge the arrest. Meta's new smart glasses are facing a growing backlash as people are calling them pervert glasses. That's not a fun nickname. The public is having privacy concerns and users are having reputation concerns. The controversy centers on worries about facial recognition and people secretly filming others. So Meta installed an update that disables the camera if the LED recording light is not working or it's turned off. I don't really care if anyone's wearing the Meta glasses. I feel like they're being a creep.
0: Yeah, it's a little weird.
2: But maybe it's just because I haven't used them yet.
0: I mean, it's kind of cool, but I just don't agree with filming people without their consent.
2: Yeah, I'm with you. Americans now say they need about $1.2 million to retire comfortably, but only 30% expect to get there, while more than half anticipate retiring with under $500,000. About 25% of people expect less than $250,000 for retirement. 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So if you're struggling to save these days, you are not alone. 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
14: A better life with Dr. Sanjay Gupta.
15: I read this interesting story the other day, which was written by a colleague of mine, about why so-called, quote, admin nights are the new book club for busy adults. Now, I learned this is a term coined by journalist Chris Collin, who wrote about this life hack in the Wall Street Journal. An admin night is when people come together for a night, a fun night, while holding one another accountable to an assignment. The ones usually considered back burner tasks, the ones that you've been putting off. The person you choose to do an admin night with matters a lot because that's your accountability partner. That's what one person told us. People love the social aspect because it can bring these boring tasks to light, make them feel more fun, and where you go matters as well. You need to have enough space and hopefully not too many distractions. And again, don't forget to leave some time for fun. I'm Dr. Sanjay Gupta, helping you live a better life.
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Check it out. Harry Styles. That's what you can score opening weekend. Yep, I'm telling you. We're going to pick up the tickets. Airfare for two-night stay, hotel. All you got to do is listen up for two Harry Styles songs back-to-back all this week starting at 10 a.m.

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0: Nice. Little vibe reset right there. Atlanta's hit music, Q99.7. It's the Q Morning Crew. Court's on vacation. Still got DK and Joe Breezy here with you.
1: You can find him in the club.
0: Yeah. hey, so DK, your weekend was good. You watched the game and did the whole thing, right?
1: Yeah, I got caught up on chores, which always sucks on the
0: weekend.
1: That's
0: a trap.
1: Like, I don't know, at some point 20 years ago.
0: What's wrong?
1: At some point when I moved out of my mom's house, I realized you have to be an adult and you have to do things that...
0: Yeah, it's not fun.
1: Well, it's just not fair. Like, why does changing the duvet cover and changing the sheets have to be such a task?
0: It's tough. It's like, you know, you see those memes where it's like, it was like a workout. Like, you're like sweating after you put the sheets back on your bed.
1: Like, my mom did a good job of prepping me for, you know, how to, like, I don't know, support myself and how to get a job and how to work hard. And she did a great job at everything, but like...
0: Life skills.
1: My mom didn't tell me that changing the bed sheets and the duvet cover were going to be the worst part of my week.
0: You got duped.
1: I totally got duped. And I don't know. I dread it so much, this part of adulting,
0: yeah,
1: that I take like 4 flat sheets and I cover my duvet cover with...
0: No.
1: Yes. And then I peel them off layer by layer.
0: Oh my God.
1: As the flat sheets get dirty so that I can go longer without having to clean my duvet.
0: I see. I don't know if that's absolutely ridiculous or genius.
1: Well, yeah, it's just like peel. It's like.
0: And then for me, clean.
1: I think about F1 drivers, and they have those films over their helmet mask.
0: Sure.
1: They look at, when they get debris on them, they just pull off the plastic, and they have a fresh screen to see the race course from. And there's me pulling off the dirty top sheet off of my duvet cover and having a fresh, clean one underneath it. It gives me an extra like 5 days of not having to wash it.
0: Yeah, but you have to load it up, or you know, you have to add 4 layers on the front end. See, that's a pain in the butt.
1: Well, but flat sheets are easier than fitted sheets. But I also put 2 fitted sheets on my bed.
0: You're insane. That's crazy.
1: I wash them both, and I put 1 fitted sheet on, and then I put the other one over it. So then I just peel off the top one, and the other one, you're ready to go.
0: You're trying to, like, out-psych yourself.
1: I'm hacking being an adult.
0: Nobody warned me, or I should say I should have been warned, or I should figure it out myself. So, you know, obviously Danielle, my wife, lives and works in Nashville. So I didn't realize how much of the adulting in our relationship, how much of the adulting she did for me until we started living apart during the week.
1: What does she do that now you have to do?
0: Schedule my appointments, pay the bills.
1: She was the bill payer in terms of like handling the finances?
0: Yes. We have shared income.
1: Right, we both contribute,
0: but she was the one who would physically take care of the bills.
1: Okay.
0: And so that's a task in itself, just keeping up with all that stuff and moving, yeah, all that. And then also like appointments.
1: Do you feel helpless without her?
0: Oh God, what a loaded question. Sometimes, I mean, not real. I'm fine. Like, obviously,
1: no,
0: I'm a grown man, but
1: of course.
0: But yeah, I mean, it's like the blind leading the blind. Like, it's like, yeah, I'm just kind of like a lost dog without its master at the head of the pack.

0: long conversation,
1: actually,
0: Joe Brizzi.
1: That's a good one. Yeah.
0: Do not suck me into this.
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8: Back in 2019, I made a documentary for HBO called One Nation Under Stress. And what was true then is still true now. Money and financial problems are consistently ranked as the number one cause of stress in the United States. And a brand new study out of the Mayo Clinic found that worrying about money may age the heart even faster than traditional risk factors. Unlike an acute stressor, such as a short-term work deadline or a brief illness, financial strain is often chronic and ongoing. And because money affects so many aspects of daily life, financial stress can be difficult to escape. Even so, financial stress does not mean you're doomed. Just means you need to double down on the things you know are good for heart health. Diet, exercise, sleep, and of course not smoking. I'm Dr. Sanjay Gupta, helping you live a better life.
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0: Atlantis at Music, Q99.7, hanging with the Q Morning Crew right now. And we have tickets for you, you listening, to see Niall Horan at State Farm Arena next April.
1: Yep.
0: And DK, I was thinking maybe we play this game called Niall or Not.
1: Okay. I love Niall Horan, by the way. The Irish accent. Like, I'm definitely going to be at that show in April.
0: You would absolutely date Niall Horan.
1: I would 100%.
0: Yeah, that's
1: honestly
0: your number one.
1: Honestly, out of all the 1D boys, well, Harry
0: is
1: might.
0: Is he the one you would have
1: him
0: love
1: and
0: with?
1: Harry, it would tie, or maybe both.
0: Would you have love with them both at the same
1: 100%.
0: Time?
1: 100%. Are you kidding me? What kind of a question is that? That's a no-brainer. That's like a dream come true. Don't make me pick one.
0: One Direction Eiffel
1: Tower.
0: Two directions. You're like, oh, God.
1: Anyways, we digress.
0: So you don't have to do all that to see Niall Horan, by the way. But what you got to do, you got to play a game called Niall or Not, where we have three fun facts for you. Two of them are true, and you got to find out which one is not. Like, two truths and a lie for Niall Horan. So, caller 9 right now. Let's play Niall or Not, so you can see Niall Horan at State Farm Arena, okay? 404-448-0997. Give us a shout. Q99.7.

0: Atlantis at Music, Q99.7, hanging with the Q Morning Crew. Who's this?
1: This is Chris.
0: Chris, you ready to play Nile or not?
1: Sure.
0: All right, we got these Nile Horan tickets. DK, how you feeling? Do you believe in Chris?
2: I think Chris is going to crush it. Do you know your One Direction or your Nile Horan facts? Are you savvy to all this?
1: Absolutely not.
0: Okay.
2: Well, this is going to be even more fun, though, because we're going to educate you and you're going to have a wild guess.
0: Yeah, three fun facts about Nile, and you got to tell him which one is not true, Nile or not. So, Nile has a pigeon phobia. He has an intense fear of pigeons, which stems directly from an awkward bathroom encounter where a bird flew into a room while he was using the toilet. Nile or not, fact number two, fun fact, baking talent. Outside of Nile's musical skills, he has a surprisingly hidden secret talent for baking. Or at 16, he was on the cover of a men's swimsuit magazine. So Nile or not, which one of those is not true?
1: Number one.
0: Pigeon phobia. Pigeon phobia. Nile has an actual pigeon phobia. However, he was not on the cover of a men's swimsuit magazine, although DK would like that.
2: I feel like this was like a trick question for Chris, because Chris, if I was you, I would have guessed the same thing, because who has a pigeon phobia? That's kind of ridiculous.
0: Yeah.
2: I vote we still give Chris the tickets.
0: Sure, absolutely. Congratulations, yes. Chris. You're going to go see Nile Horan, State Farm Arena in April, okay?
2: Chris, do you need a date?
1: Maybe, actually.
0: It's Q99.7.
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18: Across the country right now, at this very moment, there are probably arguments taking place about who's doing more of the housework, the homework, the shuttling of kids from this activity to that. It's true. By and large, women do more of this than men. But doesn't have to be that way. And if you and your spouse can level that playing field, it's going to make both of you and your kids happier. Psychologist Yelena Kecmanovic says this might be how you get there. As hard as it might be at first, try to think of your partner like a teammate, not an adversary. Learn how to do some of the chores your partner does to get a better understanding of how much effort something takes. And finally, take the time to acknowledge what the other person is doing. And every now and then, even express your appreciation. That'll go a long way. I'm Dr. Sanjay Gupta, helping you live a better life.

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0: 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It's the Q Morning Crew, minus Quartz, who's on vacation right now, DJ.
1: Yes, I miss him.
0: And he is in the the actual nucleus of the Psychosplora exploding diarrhea.
1: The parasite.
0: The parasite that's taken over everybody's belly all over the country right now.
1: He's in Michigan, and in Michigan, they have the highest number. There are thousands of cases of cyclosporiasis, is what it's called.
0: Yep.
1: But I don't think that Quartz spending the week eating lettuce.
0: I don't think so either, but yeah. I just think it's funny that he's like there in the mothership.
1: He was very suspect.
0: So we played this parody song that we found on TikTok. Our boss found it, of all people, which I think is amazing in itself. And like we mentioned yesterday, I'm kind of like a tough critic on parody songs. Like, I think kind of most of them are stupid and not that funny. My opinion only, though. But I just think I'm just a tough critic.
1: I'm with you. Sometimes they're really cheesy. I mean, this is cheesy, but good.
0: But really good. Yeah. Check this out.

0: There you go, rolling in the deep fried.
1: Gross.
0: You gotta love it.
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0: hear the same. Atlantis at Music, Q99.7. Good morning. We're the Q Morning Crew.
1: Around the A.
2: Around the A.
3: And here's what's going on around our city. 12-year-old twins Aaron and Elaine of Atlanta launched a small business called A3D after borrowing $600 from their parents to buy a 3D printer. Now, Aaron designs and prints customized fidget-style toys and four-color kitten bestseller that takes a whole day to print. And Elaine handles the design, production timing, costs, and marketing. And together, the boys net around $200 a month after expenses by selling to classmates and neighbors, and they're using friends to help with labor and offering repeat order discounts. This is just one example that the brothers hope will inspire other young entrepreneurs. They're going to have paid off that $600 loan to their parents real quick, I'm guessing.
0: Good for them.
3: A tropical storm watch is in effect for Florida to the Alabama border, meaning tropical storm conditions are possible within the next 36 to 48 hours. The system's track will keep focused on the central Gulf Coast, keeping any direct impacts away from Metro Atlanta and North Georgia. However, the system could bring pockets of heavy rain to South Georgia over the next couple days. Atlanta Dream forward Angel Reese left the game yesterday against Chicago with a left leg injury. Reese's knee buckled when she came to a jump stop under the basket early in the fourth quarter, and she fell to the ground after she missed the layup. She got up quick, but then she fell down again right after. Reese returned to the bench and was ruled out for the rest of the game. This is very concerning. In her first season with the Dream, Angel is leading the league with 11.8 rebounds, 14 double-doubles, and she's averaging 14.9 points a game. Three Fayetteville police officers were fired after an internal audit found that they used the department's Flock license plate reader system to run unauthorized searches on their own vehicles or those of friends and family. Now, this prompted the department to refer the matter to the Georgia Bureau of Investigation. The searches had no legitimate law enforcement purpose, and the case adds to a string of similar incidents that have spurred tighter oversight and independent probes into the misuse of automated license plate reader systems. They're essentially tracking devices. Atlanta businesses reported a sharp revenue boost tied to World Cup events, with restaurants, bars, hotels, and retail in the downtown area seeing higher foot traffic, longer hours, and fuller bookings. Many owners credited international visitors and local fans for weekend spikes in sales and hotel occupancy. City officials highlighted the tournament's short-term economic lift and promotional value for Atlanta as an events destination. But some neighborhood leaders urged better planning to manage crowds and ensure benefits reach small local businesses in the future. And that's what's going on around the A on Q99.7.
0: You know, if you've been kicking around the idea of selling your house this summer, I'd at least 100% have a conversation with Mark Spain Real Estate before you do anything else. 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

0: Good morning, Jade here on Atlanta's Hit Music Q99.7. And if your week is already off to a good start, I hope we keep that momentum rolling. Mine is pretty solid, minus the fact that I left my Starbucks coffee sitting on the kitchen counter. That's heartbreak that I'm not going to be recovering from for the rest of the day. But this morning, the sun is absolutely beaming. I'm still running on good vibes from an incredible weekend celebrating DJ Baby Drew's birthday while raising money for the Baby Drew Foundation. You know those random Atlanta summer nights that feel like they're straight out of a movie? Oh, last night was one of them. Great people, beautiful music, gorgeous night, mansion pool party, just one of those moments you wish you could bottle up. I'm definitely still in recovery today. So if you need a little Monday pick-me-up, ride shotgun with me. We're going to make this a good one.
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11: Now seems as good a time as any to remind you, you don't always have to take healthy habits to the extreme. Not only are you unlikely to stick with something that's difficult, even if you can keep it up, it's probably going to be to the detriment of something else. And chances are that something else is more important. So if you're on a quest to improve your health, I promise the basics are going to take you much further. I'm talking about diet, try and be as plant-based as possible, exercise, meaning multiple rounds of cardio and strength training, and sleep. For most people, 7 to 9 hours a night. I'd like to think of these things as sort of a three-legged stool, right? If you're not doing any one of them, it's really hard to keep balanced with the others. The key here is you don't have to strive for perfection. Doing anything is going to be better than nothing. I'm Dr. Sanjay Gupta, helping you live a better life.
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up is over. What about you, bestie? These past couple of weeks in Atlanta have been the best summer ever, from the crowds to the cultures, the jerseys, all of that energy everywhere you turn. So we're going to hold on to that feeling a little longer.

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7: Even for people who fall asleep easily, staying asleep can be difficult. You wake up, your mind starts to race, you can't turn those thoughts off. Sleep experts say there are a few things you can try. Cognitive shuffling. That's when you choose a random, impersonal, non-emotional word. Then for each letter of that word, think of as many words that begin with each letter as you can before moving on to the next one. It distracts your brain from stress. It also mimics the fragmented thought patterns that usually occur as you drift off to sleep. Sensory grounding is something else. That's when you work through things you can hear, feel, see, smell, or taste. That helps you to be in the moment instead of dwelling on the past or the future. Or just do a mental walkthrough of a place you know well. Familiar but neutral imagery that can calm the brain. I'm Dr. Sanjay Gupta, helping you live a better life.
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Olivia Dean is showing us why she's one of the hottest new voices in pop music. And we're going to reset the vibe with Rihanna because, duh, it's Queen Riri. Stay close. Coming up on Q.

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Every time this song starts, I can practically hear the paleta man bringing his cart down the street. I'm gonna need a mango. I'm gonna need a coconut paleta. I'm gonna need a strawberry paleta. But first, I'm gonna need a dollar to borrow. That's exactly what this one feels like to me in the summertime. It's Bruno Mars with Risk It All on Atlanta's Hit Music, Cube 99.7.

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1: 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The lights go down. 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Madison Square Garden. Everybody starts to go crazy and Harry Styles walks out on the stage.

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0: weekend. We finished up celebrating the World Cup. The weather mostly showed off. And I know somebody out there has some good news to share. At 404-448-0997, let's talk. 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

0: 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His first of the year.
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2: 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I'm Jade, and I've got Alexis from Covington joining me on the airwaves right now. It's time for you to tell us something good, sis.
3: My kids. I just had my second boy.
2: Oh, my gosh. Well, welcome to the family, baby boy.
3: Thanks.
2: How are you adjusting?
3: Between a one-year-old and a newborn, it's definitely hard.
2: My heart goes out to you. Hang in there. But that's going to be awesome when they get older and they get to go through school together. Nothing like having a sibling close by to have your back for life against anybody. That's a real ride or die.
3: Yes.
2: Congratulations, Mama.
3: Thank you.
2: Yasmin from Griffin, tell me something good.
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4: 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Just relaxing.
2: Soak up every moment, sis. Selena from Villarica, tell me something good.
5: The greatest thing ever. I finally got a good job. Finally. I've been trying for this job for a minute, so I'm super excited about that.
2: Huge congratulations to you. Prayers answered, and now it's time to celebrate. 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
1: Hi, it's Gracie Abrams with my new song, Hit the Wall. 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
1: The process of building out this album was pretty exciting because there were all versions of starts for each of the songs. Some began with lyrics, some with melodies, and some with a very obvious feeling that, you know, for the first time in a while, I had the room being off tour to take, you know, the time to look at. So the process varied, which I sometimes get frustrated with in real time because, you know, you sometimes wish there could be a formula that always worked for you, but it's the unpredictability of making anything ever that really, I think, is what I love most in the end, you know, the road, looking back on the road that it took to get to a song feeling whole.

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1: Hi, this is Kelsey, and I'm listening from Lovejoy. Shout out to Skye. She's at work right now, but music is her life, so I know she's listening. Thank you so much, Jade.
0: Woo! 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
3: We've all been there, in a boring meeting, a long lecture, struggling to stay awake. No matter how hard you try, you nod off, and that is never a good look. Aside from the obvious, making sure you're getting enough sleep, there are a couple quick pick-me-ups that experts recommend before you take your seat. If you have time, you might try to squeeze in a quick nap, just a couple minutes even. That can increase your alertness. Or try to pop outside for a quick walk, get your blood and your hormones pumping, splash some cold water on your face, or grab a cup of coffee, obviously. 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Of course, you could also make a point to engage in the meeting. You're not likely to fall asleep while you're actually talking. I'm Dr. Sanjay Gupta, helping you live a better life.
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7: A better life with Dr. Sanjay Gupta.
8: As a parent, when you send your kid off to school in the morning, you know that they're going to be learning, they're going to be spending time with their friends. But new study out of UCSF found adolescents are spending an average of 70 minutes of their school day on their phones. Now, some kids will say they need their phones to help with schoolwork, but this study found that they were spending the vast majority of their screen time on TikTok, Instagram, and Snapchat. Not really apps that you're going to be turning to for homework help. Now, the study's lead author said, don't blame kids for using their phones at school. Teach them how to resist them. Focus on what they'd get by putting them aside rather than what you're taking away. Explain how phones could hurt their academic performance, and also remind them of this. Nothing takes the place of real face-to-face friendships. I'm Dr. Sanjay Gupta, helping you live a better life.
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This Monday's got you rolling your eyes and daydreaming about being back at home. Look, I'll give you something even better to look forward to. Picture this. You and your bestie trading Georgia for New York City. The lights of Madison Square Garden. Harry Styles' opening weekend of his sold-out Together Together tour. That's how you're going to be closing out summer. 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
1: One of my favorite moments from the FIFA World Cup final yesterday had to be Justin Bieber's performance. No dancers, no giant production, which I'm a huge fan of, but it was just JB, his guitar, and 60 seconds on one of the world's biggest stages. I kept wondering, if you only had 1 minute in front of billions of people, what song would you choose to perform out of your hit music catalog? He went with everything Hallelujah. And Hallelujah is one of the most recognized words in the world, no matter what language you speak. I thought that was a pretty powerful choice. And on that note, here's Justin.

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18: Across the country right now, at this very moment, there are probably arguments taking place about who's doing more of the housework, the homework, the shuttling of kids from this activity to that. It's true. By and large, women do more of this than men, but doesn't have to be that way. And if you and your spouse can level that playing field, it's going to make both of you and your kids happier. Psychologist Yelena Kecmanovic says this might be how you get there. As hard as it might be at first, try to think of your partner like a teammate, not an adversary. Learn how to do some of the chores your partner does to get a better understanding of how much effort something takes. And finally, take the time to acknowledge what the other person is doing. And every now and then, even express your appreciation. That'll go a long way. I'm Dr. Sanjay Gupta, helping you live a better life.
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0: guys know that feeling if you work in an office and the big wigs come into town and you can just kind of like feel their presence in the building.
1: Is that what it is?
0: And in the hallway and you get a little bit of like, you know, the nervous tummy. That's what Ethan and I are doing today. 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So our big wigs are in town, which means it's a good possibility they might be air checking our show. So let's go ahead and kick it off. Hey, Mary and Dave and Brian. Hope you guys are doing great today. Please don't fire us.
1: Oh, God. No, that's how it feels. I'm wearing a polo today.
0: I know.
1: I got dressed up.
0: You wore a polo. I took a shower and actually like washed my hair and.
1: Is that what it was?
0: Blow dried it.
2: Oh, my gosh.
0: Why?
1: Imagine you didn't. And then they look at that schmuck over there with the dirty hair in his pajamas.
0: No, they're not.
1: They're not like that?
0: No, they're not going to care.
1: Yeah, you seem pretty chummy. You seem like you were any good. You were having a nice little chat. I'm like, I'm with her, by the way. I don't know if we've met. I'm with that guy.
0: I'm with the girl that's worked with the company for 15 years. So, we got a little bit of nerves today.
1: Yeah, just a few.
0: And to our big wigs, welcome. And please take it easy on us. Thanks.
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1: Even for people who fall asleep easily, staying asleep can be difficult. You wake up, your mind starts to race, you can't turn those thoughts off. Sleep experts say there are a few things you can try. Cognitive shuffling. That's when you choose a random, impersonal, non-emotional word. Then for each letter of that word, think of as many words that begin with each letter as you can before moving on to the next one. It distracts your brain from stress. It also mimics the fragmented thought patterns that usually occur as you drift off to sleep. Sensory grounding is something else. That's when you work through things you can hear, feel, see, smell, or taste. That helps you to be in the moment instead of dwelling on the past or the future. Or just do a mental walkthrough of a place you know well. Familiar but neutral imagery that can calm the brain. I'm Dr. Sanjay Gupta, helping you live a better life.
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0: Were we a bunch of heathens for driving a boat through a church service? 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It's the Kristen Show with Ethan. My five-year-old and I went to Lake Raven to hang out with some friends. Have never been to Lake Raven. It is beautiful, and we'll definitely be going back. I'm kind of turning into, like, hashtag Lake Life.
1: I don't like this.
2: What? You're too happy. No.
0: There's something about being on the water. So we're staying at this house. Friends are renting it. We've had a blast. There's, like, six kids total with us, and we decide Sunday morning to take one more cruise, like a morning cruise on the pontoon.
2: You got it.
0: And I mean, you rented it. Might as well try to maximize your time on it. So we walk outside the lake house, and as we're walking down the stairs, you hear the echoes of a sermon just like through the valley of the lake, right? And a lot of lakes do this in the area. They have lake service, church services on the lake.
2: Oh, so you got to see it.
0: So yeah, preacher in a boat preaching to everybody, all these other boats gathered. Yeah. Oh. It just happened to be right in front of the house we had rented. So we had a decision to make. So you got two moms and a dad and six kids who just want to get on a pontoon, eat some pancakes, and do a nice little morning cruise. But you also want to be respectful of the church service that is happening literally right in front of the house. And like, your boat is going to have to like maneuver its way through about a dozen boats to get to an open portion of the lake. So if you're in our position, do you respect the church service, or are you just like, hashtag sorry, not sorry, we got to get out there?
1: I've seen way too many horror movies. Yeah. I know exactly what happens when you interrupt that. So I'm staying on shore.
0: Oh, is it reminding you of the Ozarks?
1: Yeah, I'm not doing anything with that.
0: Well, for the record,
1: you did it. We did.

0: it. We 1,000% idled back and took our pontoon through all the boats taken in the church service. And sorry about that, y'all. Sorry. But the kids were very quiet.
1: Okay.
0: We didn't blast no AC/DC Highway to Hell. But we definitely enjoyed our morning little sunrise cruise.

eventually. So if our time is running out, day after day, we'll make the mundane a masterpiece. 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

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When you hear those songs, that's when you could win a trip, including a pair of tickets, round-trip airfare, a two-night hotel stay. You're going to have the most epic time in New York City seeing Harry Styles for his opening weekend of his tour.

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9: Even for people who fall asleep easily, staying asleep can be difficult. You wake up, your mind starts to race, you can't turn those thoughts off. Sleep experts say there are a few things you can try. Cognitive shuffling. That's when you choose a random, impersonal, non-emotional word. Then for each letter of that word, think of as many words that begin with each letter as you can before moving on to the next one. It distracts your brain from stress. It also mimics the fragmented thought patterns that usually occur as you drift off to sleep. Sensory grounding is something else. That's when you work through things you can hear, feel, see, smell, or taste. That helps you to be in the moment instead of dwelling on the past or the future, or just do a mental walkthrough of a place you know well. Familiar but neutral imagery that can calm the brain. I'm Dr. Sanjay Gupta, helping you live a better life.
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15: 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They're all on the way just for you.

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0: Who is colliding for the Disney World's Collide concert tour? 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
5: 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Hey, I got my Kristen Job. 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
4: 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Who are you taking?
5: My kiddos who love Descendants right now.
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5: my girlies.
4: Your girlies. 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
4: Those are beautiful names. 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
4: Grandma and aunt. Man, see, my granny was named Myrtle. That wasn't going to happen. I mean, God love her, but that, no. You got some good grandma names to pass on.
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5: Thank you.

0: Which celebrities took the longest to finalize their divorce? I'll tell you one couple who didn't. Atlanta's Hit Music Q99.7. It's the Kristen Show with Ethan. Jelly Roll and Bunny have finalized their divorce.
1: That's done.
0: It is done. They literally just announced it.
1: That was like a week ago.
0: 2 months, Ethan.
1: That's what... Wow.
0: 2 months, and that they had some massive assets they were dividing. There was an aircraft, vehicles, homes, intellectual properties. That is honestly, I don't know if it's smart or if it's stupid, but in 2 months, they finalized their divorce after 10 years of marriage. Now, I went the opposite route with this. I found the celebrities that took the longest to finalize their divorce.
1: Let's go.
0: So I'm going to give you two couples, and you're going to have to guess who took the longest to finalize their divorce. Welcome to the divorce game. Sorry, you went through a very painful, long enduring divorce. We are turning your pain into a game. I kind of feel bad now, but that's what we do here on The Kristen Show. All right, so the first two couples, Ethan.
1: Yes.
0: Angelina Jolie and Brad Pitt versus Arnold Schwarzenegger and Maria Shriver. Who took the longest to finalize their divorce?
1: That's gotta be Brad Pitt, Angelina.
0: That it was a messy one. That's
1: Is it still going? I feel like
0: no, it has been finalized.
1: It is done. Okay,
0: it is done. All right, you're going with Angelina Jolie and Brad Pitt took the longest.
1: Yeah.
0: No way. Arnold Schwarzenegger and Maria Shriver. Before I tell you how long they took, Angelina Jolie and Brad Pitt, it took them 8 years.
1: Yeah, that sounds right.
0: To officially get, and they finalized everything December of 2024.
1: Okay.
0: So it's been a couple, it's almost been 2 years.
1: Okay.
0: Arnold Schwarzenegger and Maria Shriver, it took a decade. It took 10 years to finalize that divorce. And you, I mean, you remember the infidelity.
1: That was he had the kid and then the.
0: It looked.
1: Just like him.
0: Spitting image. Like there was no DNA test needed. I think that's the first time I saw something like that. I was like, we don't need a DNA test on that. All right, 0-1.
1: All right, fine.
0: Your next two.
1: Okay.
0: Channing Tatum and Jenna Dewan versus Jason Momoa and Lisa Bonet. Who took the longest to finalize their divorce?
1: I feel like I only just recently heard of the Jason Momoa one, so I'm going with Channing Tatum. That's the longer one.
0: And who is he married to?
1: Jenna Dewan.
0: I'm just seeing.
1: The dancing lady.
0: Just seeing if you're listening to me.
1: I was right.
0: You were right.
1: Let's go. I was listening and I was right.
0: So Channing Tatum, Jenna Dewan, it took them 6 years to finalize their divorce. And the reason why it took so long is because they were arguing, disputing the profits from the Magic Mike franchise.
1: Well, she got some of the profits?
0: I'm sure she did. I mean, I don't know.
1: There.
0: I don't know what.
1: She wasn't shaking it like that.
0: Maybe she was giving them pointers at home. Right. You don't know. Jason Momoa and Lisa Bonet, it took them 4 years after they separated to finalize.
1: Rookie.
0: All right, last one. Chris Humphries and Kim Kardashian. Versus... keeping it in the family here.
1: Okay.
0: Khloe Kardashian and Lamar Odom. Who took the longest to finalize their divorce?
1: I know. Well, I know Kim K and Humphries were like, it was like 70 days. But now I'm like, was Odom?
0: 72. Don't screw them out of 2 days.
1: Sorry. Oh, Odom and. I got to go with Kim K and Humphries. It's got to be.
0: You think that one took longer?
1: Yeah. How long was Odom?
0: What was crazy is, so for Chris Humphries and Kim Kardashian, married 72 days, it took them 2 years to finalize their divorce. And when it was finalized, Kim was already dating Kanye and pregnant with their first baby. Now, with Khloe and Lamar, it took them 3 years.
1: Okay.
0: So, yeah, it took them...
1: It was close.
0: You were close-ish, but yes.
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3: Being a bachelor during the week while my wife lives and works in Nashville, I'm alone during the week. That gives me freedom in a lot of ways. Went to the gym. Then after, I got some work done, made some important phone calls, did laundry. Heck, I even built this end table that I've been kind of putting off. But I realized I did all of this nude.
0: Ew.
4: I'd be worried of splinters.
3: No. I even talked to our big boss yesterday.
5: Sweaty body. Wait, did you talk to him while you're naked?
3: Yes, our EVP.
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3: Doing.
5: This is a dude thing.
3: Freedom fly, man. Let it breathe
5: freedom
3: sometimes.
5: Flops.
3: Yeah. Freedom flops.
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16: 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Cognitive shuffling. That's when you choose a random, impersonal, non-emotional word. Then for each letter of that word, think of as many words that begin with each letter as you can before moving on to the next one. It distracts your brain from stress. It also mimics the fragmented thought patterns that usually occur as you drift off to sleep. Sensory grounding is something else. That's when you work through things you can hear, feel, see, smell, or taste. That helps you to be in the moment instead of dwelling on the past or the future. Or just do a mental walkthrough of a place you know well. Familiar but neutral imagery that can calm the brain. I'm Dr. Sanjay Gupta, helping you live a better life.
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Imagine being at the opening weekend of Harry Styles' sold out residency at Madison Square Garden in New York City. You don't have to imagine it. It can be you. Between now and 7 p.m., listen for two Harry Styles songs to play back to back, and then just text the keyword, and that could be you in New York City.

0: I am obsessed with the mutant raccoon that is roaming the streets of Seattle. Yes, you heard me right. Mutant raccoon. 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I've seen the videos. I've seen the pictures. He's so ugly. He's cute.
1: The way he runs.
0: Oh my gosh.
1: I can't, dude.
0: All right, so they have affectionately named him Jimothy, which I freaking love even more.
1: Love it.
0: So yes, this mutant raccoon has been spotted. So to paint a picture, like he's just like a ball.
1: Yeah.
0: Like he's very round and he's got like a short little neck and then his long little legs. And so somebody says it looks like he has some kind of congenital spinal deformity and he seems healthy otherwise, but they're just hoping people leave him alone. Like they don't.
1: Oh,
0: we don't need
1: like
0: to
1: don't feed him nothing.
0: Well, it's not even that. It's like they don't want anybody to cause harm to Jimothy because Jimothy's fine.
2: Yeah.
0: He's just a sweet little mutant raccoon.
2: Little Jimothy.

0: Roma, Roma, ma, gaga, ooh la la, what's your bad romance?
1: We are going to combat toxic masculinity today, all thanks to the one and only Matt Damon.
2: Hiya.
1: Music Q99.7. It's the Kristen Show with Ethan. I guess we're going to karate chop toxic masculinity. All right, so Matt Damon's been doing a ton of press for his film The Odyssey, which came out this past weekend, the Chris Nolan film, which made a bajillion dollars at the box office. It's getting rave reviews. So there's Matt Damon and Zendaya playing this game during a press interview. And Matt Damon has to guess the celebrity he's holding up that he can't see. And it's his best bud, Ben Affleck. And this is what Matt had to say about his best friend, Ben Affleck.
3: 45-year friendship, and we've been through a whole hell of a lot together, and he's one of the great loves of my life, I will say about Ben.
1: Aww. I mean, how sweet is that?
4: I'm jealous.
1: Are you?
4: I want a bromance like that. That's crazy.
1: Well, here's what I want men to do today. And this is something I'm going to challenge you to do.
4: Okay.
1: All right. And we're going to do this live on the Kristen Show, because what's the point of having a radio show if you can't, you know, put people in uncomfortable situations? I want you to call up your best guy friend and tell him that he's one of the greatest loves of your life. What a beautiful, like, we love an emotionally intelligent man.
4: Yeah.
1: We love men to have emotional intelligence.
4: And we're talking about my friends here, though.
1: Yes.
4: I don't know how much intelligence is going around.
1: Your hockey bros. Is there a dude that you can think of that you would be comfortable calling up and being like, hey, man, I just want you to know that you are one of the great loves of my life?
4: All my friends, I'll call them up. I honestly might have to end the friendship if they don't do it one me up on that.
1: So you feel like it's going to get reciprocated?
4: It better.
1: I love that this, because so you would agree that in your life and your friendships, no toxic masculinity, man.
4: Yeah.
1: Okay.
4: I'm ready.
1: You're ready?
4: I'm praying, but I'm ready.
1: All right, so here's the deal. Coming up at 4 o'clock, you are going to call your friend, and you're going to tell him that he is the greatest one. Obviously,
4: we're one of.
1: Yes. Oh, Shannon, sorry. I almost screwed that one up for
4: trouble.
1: You.
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7: Even for people who fall asleep easily, staying asleep can be difficult. You wake up, your mind starts to race, you can't turn those thoughts off. Sleep experts say there are a few things you can try. Cognitive shuffling. That's when you choose a random, impersonal, non-emotional word. Then for each letter of that word, think of as many words that begin with each letter as you can before moving on to the next one. It distracts your brain from stress. It also mimics the fragmented thought patterns that usually occur as you drift off to sleep. Sensory grounding is something else. That's when you work through things you can hear, feel, see, smell, or taste. That helps you to be in the moment instead of dwelling on the past or the future, or just do a mental walkthrough of a place you know well. Familiar but neutral imagery that can calm the brain. I'm Dr. Sanjay Gupta, helping you live a better life.
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Coming up at 4 o'clock on The Kristen Show, Matt Damon says his best guy friend Ben Affleck is one of the greatest loves of his life. So I've got Ethan calling his best guy friend to tell him the same thing.

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1: I think the sound and the storytelling on this album, as opposed to previous albums, it differs just in that it's reflection of this time in my life, which I have never lived before now, you know. I think feels to me like an evolution, but not like an aggressive, you know, left turn. I feel like the process of making this album was a very connected one for me and for my collaborators. So I think that there's maybe a degree of patience to this record that I don't necessarily feel I hear in the same way in my previous ones.

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0: appreciate Matt Damon's emotional vulnerability, proclaiming that Ben Affleck is one of the great loves of his life. So I'm encouraging men to call up your bros and let them know that they too are a great love in your life. 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It's the Kristen Show with Ethan. Ethan, it is your turn. I want you to call up one of your closest bros, one that you actually believe this about. I don't want you just to say it. I want you to like mean it.
1: Okay.
0: But do you have a bro you can call and be like, my dude, you are one of the great loves of my life?
2: Yeah, I got one.
0: Okay.
3: Yo.
2: What's up, dude?
3: What's going on?
2: Not much. I was just thinking about our little daddy date that we did over the weekend. How are you feeling on that?
3: Oh, cute. I was feeling great. I haven't stopped thinking about it. It was wonderful.
2: Well, that's what I was calling. I wanted to let you know you're one of the greatest loves of my life.
3: Aw, thanks, baby. You too. Glad the feeling's mutual.
2: I told you. My boys are locked in.
0: That was well. Okay, would you like to introduce who's on the phone?
2: This is my boy, Sam.
0: Hi, Sam. It's Kristen.
2: He is another new dad that just had a baby.
3: Hey, Kristen. And it's nice to finally meet you. Ethan says very good things about you.
0: Oh, I pay him to do that, so I appreciate that.
3: He did say that as well.
0: So here's what happened, Sam. Matt Damon was doing an interview, and he said that his best friend, Ben Affleck, was one of the great loves of his life. So I asked Ethan, hey, I love like this like emotional intelligence and like let's end toxic masculinity. I need you to call one of your bros and tell them that they're one of the great loves of your life. And you were the first person he thought of.
3: Aw, that's so sweet.
0: And you reciprocated.
2: So I told you.
0: I love to see it. So tell me more about this daddy date you guys went on.
3: We went to lunch and we brought our babies and we sat outside and we just talked about being dads, talked about our lives, our future, our goals, aspirations, pain points, you know, like bros.
2: And we both fed our babies. We both handled that business.
3: Everyone's looking at us because we have the cutest babies ever.
2: All right. I think that's what we need, right?
0: It was perfect, Sam.
2: Awesome.
0: Thank
2: I appreciate you, bro.
3: Anytime, guys.
2: I'll talk to you later. Daddy date number two coming up. Wait, wake
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18: What are the chances you are listening to this while drinking a nice hot cup of coffee? If so, don't let me stop you. For years, we've been reporting on the health benefits of coffee, and that's not going to stop today. A new study, this one out of Harvard School of Public Health, found that coffee and tea could help lower your risk of developing dementia. People who enjoyed 1 to 3 caffeinated cups a day saw the biggest impact. In addition to the caffeine, coffee contains hundreds of bioactive compounds that can influence inflammation, glucose metabolism, vascular function, and oxidative stress. It's also possible coffee drinkers might be doing other things that keep them healthy. Eating a more balanced diet, getting plenty of exercise, sleep, not smoking, or drinking too much alcohol. And finally, staying socially active. I'm Dr. Sanjay Gupta, helping you live a better life.
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0: We must right a great wrong that happened because somebody was wrongly fingered for the explosive diarrhea outbreak. And we reported on it on Friday, and the FDA got it wrong. So we need to get it right.
1: Okay.
0: Atlanta's Hit Music Q99.7. It's the Kristen Show with Ethan. No, it is not Taylor Farms and their shredded lettuce. No, it is not Taco Bell. The FDA got a false positive of the cyclospora. So Taylor Farms has issued a statement, and it said, today, FDA apologized to us. And today we were informed that FDA made a mistake and that this was a false positive. To be clear, at this moment, FDA has not identified single positive product test result for cyclospora.
1: Ooh.
0: Dude. I'd be so livid.
2: That's a lawsuit.
0: If somebody was like, you're the reason why everybody has explosive diarrhea. Like, that's a massive, massive mess up. But Taylor Farms, Taco Bell,
2: yeah.
0: we want to spread the good word and make sure everybody knows
2: you're good.
0: It wasn't you.

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2: Well, I'm going to be honest. I wanted Bieber to do this one. You know, a little new music out there. He did new music. The Hallelujah song. Definitely not one of the ones I thought he would pick for the FIFA World Cup halftime show. Also, when we get this one, the latest Bieber speech.

0: want to get drunk with Kelly Clarkson and get the rest of the story. That's what I want to happen. Atlanta's Hit Music, Q99.7. It's a Kristen show with Ethan. Kelly Clarkson is doing her Las Vegas residency at Caesar's Palace right now. And she like playfully joked on stage about getting fired by NBC because of maybe some she did during her show or whatever, because they were just a little bit on the uptight side. This is what she said.
1: I would get fired at NBC, but I don't work there anymore. Which we are sad about. It's a fun show, but it is funny. You go to those HR meetings, you're like, nobody on the road would last. It's just a different world, you know? I'm like, I was 19 on a bus with dudes. I can't do what? Yeah, that's completely inappropriate. Who would do that?
0: So have you done TV work? Not like the movies and TV shows, but like news or talk shows and stuff like that.
2: Oh, no.
0: Okay, it is a different animal than radio.
2: Yeah.
0: It really is. And we are definitely more loosey-goosey in this industry than they are in television.
2: Yeah.
0: It's a little more buttoned up. I've done some stuff for CNN and HLN and the local news stations. And it's a different vibe, right? But knowing Kelly Clarkson and her personality, one, she's like the greatest interview of all time. She's just so down to earth, so cool, so easy to talk to. You could talk to her for hours, but I do. Like, I want to know, like, why it didn't work out with NBC.
2: Especially when she's talking like that, too.
0: I know.
2: You know something's going down.
0: There are some goods. There is some tea. And your girl is thirsty, and I want to know what it is.

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She embarrassed her best friend in front of a group of people, but her best friend did need to be called out. 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

0: Monday, she embarrassed her best friend in front of their entire friend group. But was she justified in what she did? Whose side are you going to take? Atlanta's Hit Music, Q99.7. It's the Kristen Show with Ethan. We're 99 minutes commercial free. I'm going to break down what happened, and then we're going to discuss. Morally Gray Monday. I'm currently being iced out by my best friend because I refused to let her scam our entire group at her own birthday dinner. She has this pathetic habit of, quote unquote, forgetting her purse only to spend lavishly on herself the next day. This time she ordered the most expensive champagne on the menu, knowing she had zero intention of paying. When the check hit the table, she started her usual, "Oh, I left my wallet at home" act. I didn't hesitate. I pulled her wallet out of my bag, which I'd grabbed off her vanity earlier, and handed it to her in front of everyone. Her face turned purple. She claims I ruined her vibe and violated her privacy, but I call it a public service. Was I wrong to expose her, or was she just a thief waiting to happen? Tell me I'm not crazy. 404-448-0997 if you want to weigh in.
1: I love it. Absolutely diabolical. It needs to happen. Like, if it's happened that many times now where you're plotting ahead of time, either that or hit him with the Venmo request. One of the two.
0: Oh, the Venmo requests are going to get ignored.
1: Yeah.
0: But it was her birthday dinner, yeah. All right? Does she deserve to be called out on her birthday dinner? Could you have not waited for a different dinner to pull the stunt?
1: I feel like if it's gotten to the point where you're actually thinking of this and like at that point, we've done it.
0: I mean, I get it because
1: The dinner's really making it. I mean, it is her birthday. So like I could see maybe on the side, pull her aside.
0: No, I mean, so again, that's why it's Morally Gray Monday.
1: Yeah.
0: I
1: like it though.
0: You're
1: not going to be friends after.
0: No, this is diabolically brilliant. Yeah. I'm not mad at what she did. I'm just trying to think if I could do that. And I know I wouldn't have been able to. I feel like there's a better, you know, if you haven't had conversations with her, then you can't out her like

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Now, you know, if you hear two Harry Styles songs back to back, that's when you got to listen for that keyword in the hopes you're going to be headed to New York City to see Harry Styles opening weekend on his Together Together tour. So here's one Harry Styles song. Are you going to get another? We'll see.

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1: 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What are you waiting for?

Jelly Roll and Bunny were able to finalize their divorce in 2 months. Not all celebrity divorces are that easy. Atlanta's Hit Music Q99.7, coming up in 5 minutes on The Kristen Show. We're going to play the divorce game. Let's see if you can guess which celebrity couples took the longest to finalize their divorces. For one couple, it took a decade.

0: which celebrities took the longest to finalize their divorce? I'll tell you one couple who didn't. Atlanta's Hit Music Q99.7. It's the Kristen Show with Ethan. Jelly Roll and Bunny have finalized their divorce.
1: That's done.
0: It is done. They literally just announced it.
1: That was like a week ago.
0: 2 months, Ethan.
1: That's what...
2: Wow.
0: 2 months, and they had some massive assets they were dividing. There was an aircraft, vehicles, homes, intellectual properties. Now, I went the opposite route with this. I found the celebrities that took the longest to finalize their divorce.
1: Let's go.
0: So I'm going to give you two couples, and you're going to have to guess who took the longest to finalize their divorce. Welcome to the divorce game. Went through a very painful, long enduring divorce. We are turning your pain into a game. I kind of feel bad now, but that's what we do here on the Kristen Show. All right, so the first two couples, Ethan.
2: Yes.
0: Angelina Jolie and Brad Pitt versus Arnold Schwarzenegger and Maria Shriver. Who took the longest to finalize their divorce?
1: That's gotta be Brad Pitt, Angelina.
0: That it was a messy one. That's we all remember
1: is it
0: how
1: still
0: messy.
1: Going, I feel like?
0: No, it has been finalized.
1: It is done, okay.
0: It is done. All right, you're going with Angelina Jolie and Brad Pitt took the longest.
1: Yeah. No way.
0: Arnold Schwarzenegger and Maria Shriver. Before I tell you how long they took, Angelina Jolie and Brad Pitt, it took them 8 years.
1: Yeah, that sounds right.
0: To officially get, and they finalized everything December of 2024.
1: Okay.
0: So it's been a couple, it's almost been 2 years.
1: Okay.
0: Arnold Schwarzenegger and Maria Shriver, it took a decade. It took 10 years to finalize that divorce. And you, I mean, you remember the infidelity.
1: That was he had the kid and then the.
0: It looked.
1: Just like him.
0: Spitting image. Like there was no DNA test needed. I think that's the first time I saw something like that. I was like, we don't need a DNA test on that. You're next two.
1: Okay.
0: Chris Humphries and Kim Kardashian. Versus. Keeping it in the family here.
1: Okay.
0: Khloe Kardashian and Lamar Odom. Who took the longest to finalize their divorce?
1: I know. Well, I know Kim K and Humphries were like, it was like 70 days. But now I'm like, was Odom?
0: 72. Don't screw them out of 2 days.
1: Sorry. Oh, Odom and I got to go with Kim K and Humphries. It's got to be.
0: You think that one took longer?
1: Yeah. How long was Odom?
0: What was crazy is, so for Chris Humphries and Kim Kardashian, married 72 days, it took them 2 years to finalize their divorce. And when it was finalized, Kim was already dating Kanye and pregnant with their first baby. Now, with Khloe and Lamar, it took them 3 years.
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14: 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That really works for me. I'm Dr. Sanjay Gupta, helping you live a better life.

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1: 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Just play the game one way. 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

0: must write a great wrong that happened because somebody was wrongly fingered for the explosive diarrhea outbreak. And we reported on it on Friday, and the FDA got it wrong. So we need to get it right.
1: Okay.
0: Atlanta's Hit Music Q99.7. It's the Kristen Show with Ethan. No, it is not Taylor Farms and their shredded lettuce. No, it is not Taco Bell. Oh. The FDA got a false positive of the cyclospora. So Taylor Farms has issued a statement, and it said, today, FDA apologized to us. And today we were informed that FDA made a mistake and that this was a false positive. To be clear, at this moment, FDA has not identified single positive product test result for cyclospora.
1: Ooh.
0: Dude, I'd be so livid.
2: That's a lawsuit.
0: If somebody was like, you're the reason why everybody has explosive diarrhea. Like, that's a massive...

0: There's no going back.
1: It makes sense that there would be the best security guard in the world and the worst security guard in the world. And we now know who the worst security guard in the world is. Atlanta's Hit Music, Q99.7. It's the Kristen Show with Ethan. So it was Craig Melvin who was on the Today Show, and somebody breached security, a man by the name of Andrew Truelove. He yelled some very racist commentary and has been arrested for a hate crime. But of course, I don't think we're shocked because all this went down Thursday morning. Craig Melvin addressed it. They were actually, the person was there targeting Al Roker, but then ended up targeting, because when he couldn't find Al, he targeted Craig with his racist commentary. But yeah, the security guard was fired.
2: How did they get through? Did they say the process?
1: Well, they're not going to tell us that, Ethan. Give other people ideas.
2: Sure, take notes.
1: No, the security guard has been fired that allowed this to happen.
2: Damn, that makes sense. Sorry, bud.
1: Why are you apologizing to him? He deserved to be fired. Yo, bro, you had one job. Protect the talents, and you didn't.
2: Everybody has off days.
1: No.

0: appreciate Matt Damon's emotional vulnerability, proclaiming that Ben Affleck is one of the great loves of his life. So I'm encouraging men to call up your bros and let them know that they too are a great love in your life. Atlanta's Hit Music Q99.7. It's the Kristen Show with Ethan. Ethan, it is your turn. I want you to call up one of your closest bros, one that you actually believe this about. I don't want you just to say it. I want you to like mean it.
1: Okay.
0: But do you have a bro you can call and be like, my dude, you are one of the great loves of my life?
1: Yeah, I got one.
0: Okay.
2: Yo.
1: What's up, dude?
2: What's going on?
1: Not much. I was just thinking about our little daddy date that we did over the weekend. How are you feeling on that?
2: Oh, cute. I was feeling great. I haven't stopped thinking about it. It was wonderful.
1: Well, that's what I was calling. I wanted to let you know you're one of the greatest loves of my life.
2: Aw, thanks, baby. You too. Glad the feeling's mutual.
1: I told you. My boys are locked in.
0: That was well. Okay, would you like to introduce who's on the phone?
1: This is my boy, Sam.
0: Hi, Sam. It's Kristen.
1: He is another new dad that just had a baby.
2: Hey, Kristen. And it's nice to finally meet you. Ethan says very good things about you.
0: Oh, I pay him to do that, yeah. So I appreciate that.
2: He did say that as well.
0: So here's what happened, Sam. Matt Damon was doing an interview, and he said that his best friend, Ben Affleck, was one of the great loves of his life. So I asked Ethan, hey, I love like this, like emotional intelligence and like let's end toxic masculinity. I need you to call one of your bros and tell them that they're one of the great loves of your life. And you were the first person he thought of.
2: Aw, that's so sweet.
0: And you reciprocated.
1: So I told you.
0: I'd love to see it. So tell me more about this daddy date you guys went on.
2: We went to lunch and we brought our babies and we sat outside and we just talked about being dads, talked about our lives, our future, our goals, aspirations, pain points, you know, like bros.
1: And we both fed our babies. We both handled that business.
2: Everyone's looking at us because we have the cutest babies ever.
1: All right. I think that's what we need, right?
0: It was perfect, Sam.
1: Awesome.
0: Thank
1: I appreciate you, bro.
2: Anytime, guys.
1: I'll talk to you later. Daddy date number two coming up. Get your day
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6: 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No matter how hard you try, you nod off, and that is never a good look. Aside from the obvious, making sure you're getting enough sleep, there are a couple quick pick-me-ups that experts recommend before you take your seat. If you have time, you might try

0: squeeze in a quick nap, just a couple minutes even. 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Or try to pop outside for a quick walk, get your blood and your hormones pumping, splash some cold water on your face, or grab a cup of coffee, obviously. If you're not a caffeine drinker, even just taking small sips of water throughout your meeting could be enough to keep you awake. Of course, you could also make a point to engage in the meeting. You're not likely to fall asleep while you're actually talking. I'm Dr. Sanjay Gupta, helping you live a better life.
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1: Kicking off the show with new music from Dexter and the Moonrocks. Hey, it's Laura on Q99.7. Got to go backstage at their show at Variety Playhouse over the weekend. Chat with them a little bit. Interview coming. But they were the most humble, down-to-earth guys. It was so great to hear about their success and what their goals are, how big their dreams are. And hear this one live, too. 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Ooh.

Kiss if you say Q99.7. I'm Laura. Okay, Justin Bieber took us to church with that halftime show performance yesterday, and I think he might have been the only one actually singing live. I personally loved it. It was stripped down. It was raw. It was real. It was authentic to who Justin is now.

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M&M's is removing the artificial dyes from their candy, which means they have to get rid of two colors. So Atlanta's going to use a Q99.7 of Laura. Say goodbye to the blue and the brown. I feel like brown would be the easiest to make. Just like mix everything together, no?

Woodstock is cracking down on kids in the neighborhood, restricting this one thing. I know a lot of kids are going to be upset about this. Coming up next, I'll tell you about it. Atlanta's Hit Music, Q99.7. 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
3: Woodstock has a new ordinance for e-bikes. You must be 18 plus to ride, and you can't go more than 20 miles per hour in parks and on trails, especially since there's people also walking on those trails. You don't want to knock them over. They're also prohibiting the use of e-bikes on their sidewalks. And if you're in a car, well, you may have noticed gas prices have gone back up again. The average is about 23 cents more per gallon here in Atlanta. And Atlanta Stadium has gone back to its original name, Mercedes-Benz Stadium. They've removed all of the FIFA branding and put back up the Mercedes-Benz branding. They were also named the best World Cup venue by the New York Times and USA Today. I'll take it.
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3: As a parent, when you send your kid off to school in the morning, you know that they're going to be learning, they're going to be spending time with their friends. But new study out of UCSF found adolescents are spending an average of 70 minutes of their school day on their phones. Now, some kids will say they need their phones to help with schoolwork, but this study found that they were spending the vast majority of their screen time on TikTok, Instagram, and Snapchat, not really apps that you're going to be turning to for homework help. Now, the study's lead author said, don't blame kids for using their phones at school. Teach them how to resist them. Focus on what they'd get by putting them aside rather than what you're taking away. Explain how phones could hurt their academic performance, and also remind them of this. Nothing takes the place of real face-to-face friendships. I'm Dr. Sanjay Gupta, helping you live a better life.
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15: I'm your host, Megan Klingenberg. One thing I promised you is an all-access pass that you wouldn't get on any other show. And we found out that whoever comes on scores a goal. Berhalter, Freeman, Trusty. 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Don't worry, we still got plenty of coverage coming up. Okay, let's get into it.
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0: 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It's the A's Most Wanted with Laura.
4: This is where you come in. You tell me your favorite songs. I compile them into this countdown. 5-1 to find out what Atlanta wants to hear. 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Here's his new one, Speed.